0: It's Backstage Country. We got Corey Kent here this week, and a big announcement a few weeks ago. You let us all know that Heartland Rock and Roll is coming out September 25th. Yeah. How does it feel to finally be able to stop teasing that something's coming? Yeah. But like, it's on its way.
1: Heartland Rock and Roll, the cat's out of the bag. This is a record that I've been so highly anticipating getting this into people's hands. I just feel like, you know, when I think of Eric Church, I think of the Chief record. When I think of Stapleton, I think of the Traveler record. When I think of Casey Musgraves, I think of Golden Hour. And I've been proud of all the records that I've put out, but I've never had that feeling like this could be my record, that when people think of what I've done in country music and my brand.

0: creating or reinventing or trying to recycle something, like, I think it would be very logical and easy to be like, okay, we had a hit with Wild as Her. We should try to do something like that again. Which, to a certain extent, like, yeah, you wanna write things for the fans that brought you, you know, and this record has that. But a lot of this record is exploring new sounds, and that's what makes it terrifying, because when you push the envelope a little bit, and I mean, there's no telling how people respond to that. I mean, Empty Words was a total shot in the dark that I didn't think anybody would care about, and it has become our biggest, best release we've ever had. Rocky Mountain Low was a song we didn't even tell our label about, you know, like, it was just this thing that we wanted to do, and it was a chance, and it's, you know, thankfully so far these chances have paid off. But yeah, this record just feels like, you know, all of my favorite things about country music, like, met up. All my favorite things about rock and roll kind of met up and blended so perfectly in this record. And it's kind of what, you know, when somebody stops us in the airport and they're like, hey, see, you got a guitar there. You play music? Yeah, what kind? Just saying country music has never, like, done it justice. Like, it doesn't help you understand what type, right? Mm-hmm. So we say, like, oh, kind of country, kind of rock, somewhere in there. But even still, it didn't really get the point across to where they could, like, picture it in their head. And I feel like we, somewhere along the way, kind of stumbled across this Heartland rock and roll term. And it was the first time I'm like, that's it. That's what the sound's called. And I think you hear that from the first 10 seconds of the record. You're going to hear exactly what we're talking about, Heartland rock and roll.
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y'all, it's Corey Kent. 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

0: It's Backstage Country. We got Corey Kent here this week, and a big announcement a few weeks ago. You let us all know that Heartland Rock and Roll is coming out September 25th.
1: Yeah. Heartland Rock and Roll. The cat's out of the bag.
0: Like, I've got to say, I love the aesthetic of this new era of yours. Like, your look, like everything that's coming together creatively, the visuals. Like, I think it's just, it's so great and so you.
1: Thank you.
0: But how much work goes into figuring out that aesthetic and that visual?
1: I mean, I think it's a lot of work, but it doesn't necessarily feel like work. Like, I'm not up at night going like, how should I look?
0: And, should I go with the cream,
1: like,
0: or the...
1: Yeah, like, it's more of just kind of a natural evolution of just getting to know yourself better and better. And I think for me, a lot of that searching was really me trying to maybe downplay like where I'm from and try to be different than the people that I come from and my surroundings, and just like that self-discovery. And then it's almost full circle. It's like it's coming back to like, man, I've been running from or kind of swimming upstream trying to be a little bit different, and then realizing that like who I am naturally is just a little bit different, and just like, hey, fully embrace that, like lean into that. Like, yeah, you like boots and cowboy hats and you like motorcycles and you like really destroyed pieces of clothes. You don't get rid of anything. Like, yeah, I just like wearing the same things and wearing them out. When you find something good, you stick with it. And as opposed to just trying to always look like, I don't know, the freshest in the room. Like, you've never seen me wear this shirt before. Like, stop overthinking all that stuff. Just like, be you, do what you like, lean into those things and be unapologetic about it. And that's kind of what led to, I think, the look and the aesthetic of this record, and it's just what I love the most.
0: What a liberating feeling to like finally get there, right?
1: Yeah, I think a lot of people fight that for a long time. And yeah, just kind of embracing the most natural parts of who you are and where you come from. There's a lot of freedom in that.
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13: Mostly cloudy overnight tonight with areas of fog, low temperatures in the upper 60s. Tuesday, cloudy to partly sunny, a slight chance for an afternoon shower. Tuesday, high of 82. Tuesday night, mostly cloudy with areas of fog, late low of 66. Wednesday, morning fog and cloud cover, then becoming partly sunny. A warm day Wednesday with an afternoon high of 84. I'm Severe Weather Team 9 Meteorologist Jeff Exline.

Hey y'all, it's Corey Kent, your host this week on Backstage Country. This is my latest, a collaboration with my Texas buddy, Coe Wetzel. It's called Rocky Mountain Love.

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1: You know, being a good dad is super important to me, being a present father. And
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0: It's Backstage Country. We got Corey Kent here this week, and a big announcement a few weeks ago. You let us all know that Heartland Rock and Roll is coming out September 25th.
1: Yeah. Heartland Rock and Roll. The cat's out of the bag.
0: Like, I've got to say, I love the aesthetic of this new era of yours. Like,
1: Thank
0: your
1: you.
0: Look, like everything that's coming together creatively, the visuals. Like, I think it's just, it's so great, and so you.
1: Thank you.
0: But even just hearing you talk about the aesthetic and stuff, I hear all of that wisdom that you've gained over the years, and I'm so glad that you've made it to that point. You know, with all of that change and all of that life experience also comes, like, I don't know, just a reevaluation of, like, how you define success, what you think is actually worth, you know, chasing and fighting for, and what you really want to celebrate, the success that you want to celebrate. How would you say that you define success these days?
1: Ooh, what a massive question. It's really tough to make a living in country music and to fight for people to pay attention to what you're doing.
0: Yeah, ain't that the truth?
1: And so that's like a really tough uphill battle. And I was like, that's not hard enough. Let's have four kids while we're trying to do that. And let's try to have a healthy marriage and build really what I call like chasing two dreams at the same time.
0: Yeah.
1: Because I think obviously there are country artists that have families and there's country artists who don't. But there's very few who have had a family from the jump, from zero success, and had to juggle both of those things. And, you know, being a good dad is super important to me, being a present father, and it's a really tough thing to balance. But I would say, like, success to me is being in the right rooms, not being in every room. And my music resonating with the right people, not everybody. And being okay with saying no when other people feel like they couldn't say no. And finding that line of just, there is real life outside of my country music career. And finding the balance of those two things, which I don't even know if that's actually possible.
0: Right.
1: But you can't stop fighting for it, because like that's where it gets way out of balance. And that's where you end up having personal life regrets or career regrets if you just let one completely overtake. And so I would say for me, like, the success is keeping my priorities straight and attaining success, and when I finally get there, still recognizing the guy in the mirror, you know, and
0: that right there,
1: not losing the people that I love along the way, and realizing that, like, I would rather have career regrets than personal life regrets. I want my kids to want to hang out with me when they grow up. You know, I want my table to be full of life and laughter, and someday it doesn't matter how many platinum records are on the wall, like, they're not going to care about that, you know? So I think success to me is minimizing my personal life regrets, and all the while, like, showing my kids you can chase a dream, and that ambition is a good thing, but you have to keep it in check.
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Stick around because we're going to be sharing some new music you're going to love. The Backstage Breakout single is coming your way in just a few on Backstage Country.

He's a ranch hand in a pinch, man. 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
1: It's Backstage Country. I'm Elena. Corey Kent is with me all week long, and we're talking about some of your biggest hits, and that includes This Heart, second number one song. And earlier this year, you kind of kicked off the year by celebrating that number one, right?
2: Yeah, man. This one was feels like an impossible uphill battle. You know, this song took a really long time to kind of get legs and take off running. Especially at country radio, it felt like for a long time this was not going to happen. It was just sitting outside the top 40 and just kind of hovering there. But we were seeing people at the shows sing this song the way that they were singing Wild as Her. And so we had like a little bit of something to reference, to compare it to. And I'm like, man, these people love this song and it's working here. I wonder why it's not working there. And not too long after that, I don't know, just something changed. I remember being so concerned about where it was. And then at a certain point, I just went, I'm going to drive myself crazy by worrying about this song. And if it becomes a quote-unquote hit, it's already a hit with our fans. So you know what? I had a very like succinct, short moment where I just prayed. And I was like, all right, God, I'm done trying to outwork you. Like, if you want this thing to happen, you got it. I'm done. Like,
1: literally let go.
2: Yeah,
1: let go.
2: I let go. And I stopped worrying about it. I stopped keeping up with how it was doing. And it soared all the way to the top. You know, it was such a reassuring moment of like God going, did you think you're in control? But you're not in control of this, man. Yeah. Focus on what you can control, which is creating music that you like, that will resonate with your fans, and leave the results up to me. And that's what we did. And this became, you know, a song that barely even made it into the charts, became one of the top 10, top 8, something, most played songs on country radio. And it's one of the songs that I still hear. I drive, you know, an old Bronco, and it's just stuck on the country station in Dallas, and I drive around and I still hear this song on the radio. And it's a year plus removed from being a hit. And man, it's a special one. It really feels like a hard-fought victory, and like we got to kind of plant our flag in country music and go, hey, we're here to stay. It wasn't just one song. We're going to be stringing a bunch together. And
1: so much sweeter that way.
2: It is. Like, yeah, it's been a fun journey. It's not how I would have drawn it up, you know, but I think God's got a plan, and clearly it's better than the one that I would have come up with.
0: Coming up next, more with Corey Kent on Backstage Country.
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11: Mostly cloudy overnight tonight with areas of fog, low temperatures in the upper 60s. Tuesday, cloudy to partly sunny, a slight chance for an afternoon shower. Tuesday, high of 82. Tuesday night, mostly cloudy with areas of fog, late low of 66. Wednesday, morning fog and cloud cover, then becoming partly sunny. A warm day Wednesday with an afternoon high of 84. I'm Severe Weather Team 9 meteorologist Jeff Exline.
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0: It's Backstage Country. I'm Elena. Corey Kent is with me all week long, and we're talking about some of your biggest hits. And Corey, we were just playing This Heart, and I mentioned how you started the year off celebrating this number one. I was sad that I missed your number one party. It was right down the road from where we're at right now, actually. But I saw that you gave all of the writers and producers and people involved in this track a bat. Yeah. Can you tell me what that commemorative bat meant?
1: So become pretty good friends with the guys at Marucci Bats, which they make some, I mean, they're one of the biggest bat makers for the MLB. And, you know, I just remember hearing stories about typical, like, commemorative plaques that people get or records, or, and I was like, I want to do something a little bit different. And so I hit up my friends at Marucci, and they were super kind and down to help me kind of come up with something unique. It was just my way of, like, acknowledging great songwriters, because my career has been built on great songs, some of which that I've written, some of which that my friends have written. And a lot of times I feel like the writers don't get the recognition that they deserve. They're kind of in the shadows of country music, and you know, everybody here in Nashville understands how the industry, how the machine works, how the integral role that these songwriters play. But where I live in Texas, like, they don't know anything about that, right? And that's a majority of the world. Like, a lot of times people don't know the names of these writers. They don't know who wrote these songs. And so for me, it was just, you know, I came up in the songwriting world writing songs for other people and just putting myself in their shoes of like, man, it would be nice to get handed, you know, a flower and a standing ovation for doing something truly incredible, being great at what you do. And so this is just my way of giving them something unique and, you know, pun fully intended, of, you know, helping me hit a home run, hit it out of the park. And just something that I think that the writers would appreciate, and not just another record on their wall, but something that's unique and fun and a cool piece to talk about when somebody walks into their office.
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14: Meanwhile, Randy's stone-faced. 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
1: It's Backstage Country. I'm Elena. Corey Kent is here this week as your host. And Corey, we're talking about all your songs, all your music, stories behind everything. But I want to talk about a song that has done some incredible things this year already with your buddy Ko Wetzel, Rocky Mountain Low. Now, I got to say, like, I kind of assumed that Ko was a writer on this, so I was surprised when I saw that he wasn't. Yeah. You, of course, are. Tell me then, how did he end up on this track?
2: Yeah, I mean, it kind of sounds like Ko wrote
1: it
2: the
1: does,
2: second verse,
1: yeah,
2: for sure. And that's what led to me reaching out to him. We've been billed on a lot of the same festivals, especially mm-hmm. recently, as we've kind of had a come up. Ko's been touring at a high level for a long time, and I've always had a lot of respect for how he's gone about his business, like how he's stayed true to himself. He's silenced the noise and just focused on building what he wanted to build. Okay. And, you know, especially living in Texas, like you talk to a lot of people in that area and you go, who's your favorite country artist? Ko Wetzel. Like, there's a lot of people who feel that way. So I've always had a ton of respect for how he's just done his own thing. He beats to his own drum. He doesn't really play by the rules. And, you know, he's had success in ways that don't make sense to the status quo.
1: Right.
2: And I feel like we have also experienced that, right? I left Nashville. I moved to Texas. I got dropped here. You know, I was writing songs for a company and they fired me and I moved to Texas and built it on the road and things started happening and just decided if it ain't broke, don't fix it. Let's just stay here and keep doing our thing. And that led to a friendship with Ko, playing these shows, but also living, you know, not too far down the road. And I sent him this song. As soon as we wrote it, I told the guys, my friends that I wrote this song with, I was like, this sounds like Ko would be the best voice on verse two. Like, I would believe it if I sang it. I feel like I can narrate this story really well, but I would believe it that much more if it was Ko. So let me send this song to him. So I sent it to him, and this song was going to be a focus whether he was on it or not, because I love the song so much. But when we got, you know, I sent it to him and he was like, man, that is a damn song. But there's so much red tape that has to be cut through to get a duet across the finish line.
1: The logistics,
2: especially when you both have major labels and you have management and you got, you know, all these people that are vetting all the opportunities that are coming in. We just decided we don't want to deal with any of that. And we don't want anybody to be able to say no, so let's just not tell anybody.
1: Amazing.
2: So we booked the studio out in Cisco, Texas. We hired the film crew, and we just met up and cut the song and turned it in, and we told everybody this is what we want to do. We want this to be the first song out on the new record and just kind of set the tone for what's coming next.
1: Yeah.
2: And we followed our gut, you know, we followed our intuition. I still think there's a really cool place for that, a really vital place for it in a time where everything is super data driven. Mm. You know, you got to have X amount of streams for X amount of months, and then it hits all these benchmarks, and then it gets to go to radio, and then you hope it performs well. And we were just like, sometimes you just have to trust what you're feeling when you hear a song for the first time. 3 days later, after the song came out, 3 days later, it went to radio. So no data. We had no idea how it would do. It's been our fastest climbing single we've ever had.
1: What a testament to not overthinking things and just letting things be organically how they're supposed to. Let's go ahead and hear the song because it makes me love it even more now.
2: Hey, all, it's Corey Kent, and this is my song with my friend Ko Wetzel on Backstage Country.

0: Hey, y'all, this is Corey Kent, your co-host of Backstage Country this week. We've got more coming up next.
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13: Mostly cloudy overnight tonight with areas of fog, low temperatures in the upper 60s. Tuesday, cloudy to partly sunny, a slight chance for an afternoon shower. Tuesday, high of 82. Tuesday night, mostly cloudy with areas of fog, late low of 66. Wednesday, morning fog and cloud cover, then becoming partly sunny. A warm day Wednesday with an afternoon high of 84. I'm Severe Weather Team 9 meteorologist Jeff Exline.
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1: Hey, y'all, this is Corey Kent.
2: Bucket list items that are still on the horizon. I want to talk a little bit about that because this week is you did something that is on many, many artists' bucket list, and it's actually the second time you've done it, but played Red Rocks.
1: Yeah.
2: And you got to play with your idol, Eric Church.
1: Yeah,
2: so, I mean, on weeks like this, you're thinking about that big picture a lot, right? I mean, look how far you've come.
1: Yeah.
2: What is ahead as far as professionally goes? Like, what is still on the bucket list for you?
1: Man, we've got to cross so many things off that I never thought would be possible. You know, I mean, we're playing headline tours in Europe and the UK, and we just got back from Australia and New Zealand. Like, I'm seeing places that I actually, they weren't even on the bucket list because I didn't know, I didn't think that was possible, that like we'd be asked to go to all these places because people wanted to hear our music. So some of them were crossing off and they weren't even on there, you know. But for me, personally, like when I think of the things that I want to accomplish within country music, you know, I think your dreams should be big enough that they're scary to go after. And so some of those, I mean, I'm opening up for Eric Church at Red Rocks. That's been, I got a call while I was in Australia from my manager, and he said, if you could do any show opening up for any artist at any venue in the world, what would it be? I was like, easy, Eric Church at Red Rocks.
2: No way.
1: He goes, well, that offer just came through. I was like, are you kidding me? So I am like actively, we're crossing things off. Yeah. But, you know, the dream is to transcend into this area, into this like sector of country music where I can play all these venues, right? Like we played Royal Albert Hall as part of a festival. I want to go headline Royal Albert Hall. I want to go headline Red Rocks. I want to, you know, the way that I view it is like building the floor and not focusing on the ceiling. So I have no idea where the ceiling is. That's an impossible ask, right? Like, how big could this possibly get? I have no idea. Yeah. But I know where the floor is right now. And it's like, how do we constantly raise that floor? We never go backwards. We just keep building. And that's really been my focus. So a lot of my ambitions are building the floor.
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1: You think Ko Wetzel, it's not just one song. 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

0: It's Backstage Country. Corey Kent is here, and we were talking about your song with Ko Wetzel, Rocky Mountain Low. And it's really cool to hear you talk about your friendship with him and how you already had the friendship, and now that you have a song that's so successful together. Does that change your friendship at all, like strengthen it? Like, tell me what that does for a friendship, having this experience.
1: Yeah, I think there's like a locking arms moment that happens. When you do a song with somebody, like you're kind of, you know, for better or worse, tying your careers together in a way. Like, that thing's going to, that's going to live forever. And so I know Ko's extremely careful about who he decides to hop on a song with. Mm-hmm. He's very careful and deliberate about who he asks to be on songs. And I've kind of, you know, been the same way. I've watched guys and girls who are a little more frivolous with that and just like not as intentional, and then I've watched people like Ko who are super intentional, and it's helped build a brand.
0: Totally.
1: Right.
0: Yeah.
1: And Ko's been masterful at building a brand. Like, you think Ko Wetzel, it's not just one song, it's the persona that is Ko. And so I know he's been super deliberate about that, which, you know, I think it does strengthen your friendship, because it shows like a mutual respect for what each other does artistically. But also, I knew we were going to be pretty good friends, simply because we met in Cabo. And I feel like
0: what a beautiful start.
1: If you meet in Cabo, like, you're going to be friends. Like, it's hard to like have a bad time in Cabo. So we do this thing every now and then. Casey Donahue has a Boots on the Beach thing. They rent out the whole resort.
0: Oh yeah.
1: And it's like 3 weeks of absolute madness, and you know, the biggest Texas Red Dirt fans in the world all there, and it's, you know, me and Ko and Randy Rogers and Pat Green and Casey and Josh Abbott and Mike Ryan and just all these artists that live there in the state of Texas or Oklahoma. And that was the first time I met Ko, so I knew we were off to a good start when we got to smoke a cigar in Cabo together. And it's just been fun to see that friendship develop, and like I said, just kind of get that nod of mutual respect from a guy that I've looked up to and really respected how he's gone about his business for a long time.
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11: Mostly cloudy overnight tonight with areas of fog, low temperatures in the upper 60s. Tuesday, cloudy to partly sunny, a slight chance for an afternoon shower. Tuesday, high of 82. Tuesday night, mostly cloudy with areas of fog, late low of 66. Wednesday, morning fog and cloud cover, then becoming partly sunny. A warm day Wednesday with an afternoon high of 84. I'm Severe Weather Team 9 meteorologist Jeff Exline.
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0: What a great first day with Corey Kent here on Backstage Country. I'm Elena. And man, you up for another day of this?
1: I wouldn't miss it for the world, Elena. So much fun hanging out with y'all. I'll be back tomorrow for more stories behind the songs, what's been happening in my world, both on and off the road, and so much more.
0: Oh, I can't wait. Rest up, and we'll see y'all back here tomorrow on Backstage Country.

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5: Well, happy Tuesday, everybody. Welcome to show number 1642. It's After Midnight. I'm your host, Granger Smith. Can you believe we've done this show together so many times in a row? I'm so grateful to be with you again. I've got some good news headed your way. I'll read it for you. I've got some Nashville news also, and Hudson to read that for you. That's stories about your favorite stars out there in Nashville. And speaking of them, I'm playing all kinds of good country music for you. All the way till the sun comes up, but it begins right here at hour number one. You came to the right place. Welcome to After Midnight.

0: Donated the proceeds from her lamb to her friend, 11-year-old Lexi Anderson, for her heart transplant. 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The community's generosity extended beyond the auction, with other young people selling raffle tickets and taking donations, and plans are in the works to raise more money for Lexi's cause.
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0: Hey, Granger Smith here. 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
0: 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That's one of the things that starts to happen in your soul. 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

So I got this topic I want to discuss next hour. What is your favorite national park? You know, this is not always agreed upon. People have different opinions. Some people like the mountains. Some people like the coast. Some people like the Everglades. Some people like the desert. What is yours? 866-607-8383. Call me. We'll talk next hour. We young.

0: miles on it.
1: Hey, Gringer Smith. Well, I work third shift, and I've been listening to you all night. Thanks for the good music, man.
2: You're sure welcome, buddy. Hope you get some rest after this.

What happens after midnight? Stories get deeper. Songs hit harder. Faith shines brighter. Thanks so much for being a part of the After Midnight family.

0: Ann Hudson coming in with the latest Nashville updates. Ann, what do you have for us today?
1: Oh, man, Granger, I never like sad breakup news, but unfortunately there is some. I'll tell you coming up in your Nashville news next.

0: news from Nashville's Music Row. It's Ann Hudson.
1: So John Party and his wife Summer have announced they are divorcing. They released a joint statement on social media saying that they're divorcing after 5 years of marriage. And they said their daughters are going to remain their highest priority. John Party has been known to flounder around a little bit. And he says he will be taking some time away from social media to focus on himself and his family. So that's at least good news. Well, you know, Travis Kelce and Taylor Swift got married over the weekend, and to go along with their wedding, they donated over $26 million to different charities, one of which was Dolly Parton's. They donated over $2 million to Imagination Library. 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
9: Mostly cloudy overnight tonight with areas of fog, low temperatures in the upper 60s. Tuesday, cloudy to partly sunny, a slight chance for an afternoon shower. Tuesday, high of 82. Tuesday night, mostly cloudy with areas of fog, late low of 66. Wednesday, morning fog and cloud cover, then becoming partly sunny. A warm day Wednesday with an afternoon high of 84. I'm Severe Weather Team 9 meteorologist Jeff Exline.
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5: All right, welcome to Tuesday, everybody. It's After Midnight. I'm your host, Granger Smith. What is your favorite national park? It's a good question, right? You know, this time of year, a lot of national park visitors and people that live across the country have their own favorites in their own way. And I would assume that all these different opinions will come and call me and tell me why their national park idea is the best. 866-607-8383. I've also got Earl Dibble Jr., the country boy, coming in here with a dumb criminal story. Hour number two, whatever the reason you're up late or up early, I'm glad you're with me. We are After Midnight.

closet clothes. Asking this question, what's your favorite national park? Have you been to a certain national park in the U.S. and you've thought, this is the greatest thing I've ever seen in my life? Call me. We'll talk in two songs, 866-607-8383.

0: What's your favorite national park? If you've been to one, if you've been to a national park, usually they are incredible. You're blown away by it, and you have an opinion on why that one is the best. And I say that because we have national parks that are just all different. They're all different in their own way. And some of them are very, very special to certain people. And July is a good month for traveling and seeing national parks. Maybe you have one in your state. Maybe you would like to recruit people to see yours in your state. Tell me why. 866-607-8383.
1: Hey, Granger. This is Doug from Phoenix, Arizona. Actually, Buckeye, Arizona. My favorite national park is the Olympics. Olympic National Park in the state of Washington. Gorgeous, beautiful, always snow-capped peaks. Gorgeous hike. Really pretty. Close second would be Mount St. Helens.
0: Okay, so I haven't been to either one of those. And sounds like you're a mountain guy, snow peak guy, you know, coming from Arizona, not a whole lot of snow in central Arizona, but you would crave that, you know, it seems like. Is that your idea of an incredible national park? Huge mountains, Mount Olympus? Maybe. And I think I'm there with you too, but what's everyone else's opinion? What's your favorite national park? 866-607-8383.
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8: Joe Buck and John Smoltz welcoming you back to the City Center Convenience Mart. 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
9: That's right, Joe. 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
8: It gives Heather's eyes the chance to wander.
9: Uh-oh.
8: Yep, she's looking at the cigarettes.
9: There's nothing good back there. 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
8: Meanwhile, Randy's stone-faced. 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
9: Heather toes the rubber.
8: Here we go. 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But instead of pointing at the back wall, she just grabs the gum off the counter.
9: That's a slick move.
8: Heather, back, back, back. She is out of there. Even Randy tips his cap to Heather. Stand

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0: Yeah, hey, Granger, love your show. It's Farmer Mike. I'm up milking cows in Michigan. Love your show. You're really evolving, doing great. Been listening to you since day one.
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If you're going to be a dumb criminal and carry a loaded gun through TSA, here's a little word of wisdom. Well, don't blame it on your wife. Earl's going to be here to share exactly what happened coming up next. Got a lot.

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1: I'm Earl Dibbles Jr. I'm a country boy. I'm an honest boy, too, and crime don't pay. I got a story to prove it. See, a man in Virginia's been popped at Reagan National Airport after TSA officers discovered a loaded gun in his carry-on bag. The man was carrying a .22 caliber pistol with 5 bullets on Thursday. However, when the police confiscated the gun and cited the man on state charges, he actually blamed his wife by insisting that she packed his suitcase and he had no idea the gun was in there. So, not only is he in trouble with the law, now he's in trouble with his wife, too. That's dumb.
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7: Mostly cloudy overnight tonight with areas of fog, low temperatures in the upper 60s. Tuesday, cloudy to partly sunny, a slight chance for an afternoon shower. Tuesday, high of 82. Tuesday night, mostly cloudy with areas of fog, late low of 66. Wednesday, morning fog and cloud cover, then becoming partly sunny. A warm day Wednesday with an afternoon high of 84. I'm Severe Weather Team 9 meteorologist Jeff Exline.
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5: Hey, thanks for starting your Tuesday here with me on After Midnight, y'all. What's up? I'm Granger Smith, your host. I have some things that went down on this day in history I want to talk about coming up, plus some Nashville news with Ann Hudson. She's going to talk about her favorite stars out there in Nashville and what they're up to. All of this here early on a Tuesday. I'm glad you're with me. Keep that station here.

0: You know, it's because of what went down on this day that we still talk about a little green man. I'll tell you that. Plus some other things that went down on this day in history coming up in two songs.
1: I don't know if you were looking at me or not. You probably smile like that all the time. I don't mean to bother you, but...

0: its first real TV program. 1947, the alleged and often disputed Roswell UFO incident occurred. 1956, Johnny Cash made his first appearance on the Grand Ole Opry. 1981, Sandra Day O'Connor became the first woman named to the Supreme Court. Some famous birthdays include Beatle drummer Ringo Starr, reality star Tom Sandoval, and comedian Jim Gaffigan. Hey, those are just a few things that went down on this day in history.
1: You've got it locked on After Midnight with Granger Smith.
0: Hey, Granger Smith here. You know, we didn't just promise a first-class country music cruise. 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

I'm still looking for your phone call. I brought this up last hour. Do you have a favorite national park that you've been to? And tell me the story why. 866-607-8383.

0: Hey, Grangers, Patricia Thornberry. I am on third shift. I do DoorDash until 4:30, 5 o'clock in the morning, and I listen to your show all the time.
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1: Well, you know, Granger, Jelly Roll and Bunny XO announced they were separating. And, well, she's announced a new career path for herself. I'll tell you what it is coming up in your Nashville news next.

0: Here's what's new in Nashville. Here's Ann Hudson.
1: So, you know, Bunny XO and Jelly Roll announced they were divorcing. And, well, Bunny XO has announced she's heading back to school. She's going to college. She said she's been accepted to Arizona State University. And, I mean, that's something cool. That's brave of her to go back to school, you know. And the timing's good because her and Jelly Roll's daughter, Baileyann, is also headed to college this fall, starting her freshman year at Southern Arkansas University Tech. Well, you know, Travis Kelce and Taylor Swift got married over the weekend, and to go along with their wedding, they donated over $26 million to different charities, one of which was Dolly Parton's. They donated over $2 million to Imagination Library. Such a good way to give back on their wedding week, right?
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10: Mostly cloudy overnight tonight with areas of fog, low temperatures in the upper 60s. Tuesday, cloudy to partly sunny, a slight chance for an afternoon shower. Tuesday, high of 82. Tuesday night, mostly cloudy with areas of fog, late low of 66. Wednesday, morning fog and cloud cover, then becoming partly sunny. A warm day Wednesday with an afternoon high of 84. I'm Severe Weather Team 9 meteorologist Jeff Exline.
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6: Tuesday, third shifters, thank you for keeping the world running, keeping America rolling 24-7. Granger Smith here. I'm your host here of After Midnight. Always grateful to be with you. I've got this question. Looking back on America, 250 years, birthday we just celebrated, how do you see these next 250 years going? What would you like to see from America? What trend would you like to see? What should we believe more of or less of? Thinking about America's next 250, call me 866-607-8383. That's our topic. And then I've got Earl Dibbles Jr., the country boy. He's got a dumb criminal story to tell us. All this good country music on the way too. Hang tight. It's hour number 4 of After Midnight.

just celebrated the 250th anniversary of America. What do you want these next 250 to look like? What do you want us to believe or believe less of? What trend do you want to go in these next 250 years? Call me with this. I want your opinion. 866-607-8383.

0: Thanks so much for staying up with us. 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
1: Topic of the hour, we're asking this question as we looked back on the 250th birthday celebration of America. And then we look forward to the next 250 years. Now, none of us are going to be there for the 500th birthday. But what direction would you like to see this country go? What are some things we could do to improve? Or what are some things we could believe in more or believe in less or let go of, maybe, to see the country start going in the right direction, according to your opinion? What is that opinion? Let me know what you think about this. 866-607-8383.
2: Just thinking about the question you just posed, and I think within, you know, the next 250 years, we really should look at, you know, how we view each other and how we approach conversations and dialogues with people. And I think that will really start to change the way that, you know, as a country, we look at different topics and touchy subjects and be able to tackle those head on and have the hard conversations and get to know one each other a little bit more, know your neighbor, know people in your city and your state and your town, and just build a stronger sense of community. I think that's something that with the World Cup we're starting to see, is that a lot of people are starting to kind of bond over things that we all thought made us different, but actually didn't. So I'm hoping for the next 250 years that we all can just kind of grow as a community together, whether it is the state of Florida, the country, the USA, just, you know, the world in general. I think we all need to find a way to come together a little bit.
1: Yeah, I wonder if that has something to do with letting certain social media accounts go. You know what I mean? I mean, if we're going to start trending towards building a stronger community, I wonder if we have to let go of some ways that we think are community now that really aren't. It's a good thought. What do you guys think? 866-607-8383.
3: 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Just call and leave a message at 866-607-8383. Come be a part of After Midnight with Granger Smith.
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Continuing this interesting conversation, we just celebrated America's 250th anniversary. What do you want for the next 250? What do you want your kids and grandkids and great-grandkids to enjoy about America in the next 250 years? You got an idea? You got an opinion? I'll put you on the air. 866-607-8383.

0: 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Waking up, headed to work, listening to you guys every morning. Love the music. Love everything about the show. Talk to you later. Bye.
1: Hey, man. Thanks for taking the time to call, buddy. 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

0: You know, there's something about dumb criminals and their allergy to clothing, I guess. This one involves someone on an e-bike when this crime went down. Earl is going to be here to share this dumb criminal story next.
1: I threw a

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1: I'm Earl Dibbles Jr. I'm a country boy. I'm an honest boy, too, and crime don't pay. I got a story to prove it. A woman down there in Sydney, Australia, she's been arrested wearing skimpy leather lingerie after being charged with a DUI following a crash with an e-bike. The man on the bike was rushed over to the hospital in serious condition. Though the details of the incident yet to be reported, the man was found unconscious and sustained injuries inconsistent with being run over by a car. The lady driver done failed her roadside breathalyzer test in her tiny little leather bra and was ultimately charged with drunk driving. And not even wearing enough clothes, neither. She's dumb.
0: Thanks for staying up with us here on After Midnight with Granger Smith.
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8: Mostly cloudy overnight tonight with areas of fog, low temperatures in the upper 60s. Tuesday, cloudy to partly sunny, a slight chance for an afternoon shower. Tuesday, high of 82. Tuesday night, mostly cloudy with areas of fog, late low of 66. Wednesday, morning fog and cloud cover, then becoming partly sunny. A warm day Wednesday with an afternoon high of 84. I'm Severe Weather Team 9 meteorologist Jeff Exline.
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You look moving on. Looking for your phone call here. 250 years we've celebrated America's birthday, and I wonder what you think America should look like these next 250. What direction should we start heading? I'm looking for your opinion. 866-607-8383.

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5: Tuesday, early risers, what's up? Welcome to After Midnight with me, Granger Smith. I'm your host. I've got some good news I want to read for y'all coming up. Put a smile on your face, hopefully. Plus some Nashville news with Ann Hudson. She's coming in to talk about your favorite stars out there in Nashville and catch you up with their news. Hang tight for all of this early on a Tuesday. We are After Midnight.

day, Potts Farm was a place to go. Load a truck up, hit the dirt road. Jumped the barbed wire, spread the word. Light the bonfire and call the girls. King and the Can and the Marlboro Man. Jack and Jim were a few good men. Where you learn how to kiss and cuss and fight too. Better watch out for the boys in blue. And all this small town, he said, she said. Ain't it funny how rumors spread? Like I know something y'all don't know. Man, that talk is getting old. You better mind your business, man. Watch your mouth. Before I have to knock that loud mouth out. I'm tired of talking, man. Y'all ain't listening. Them old dirt

0: tree. At the Junior Livestock Sale in Wisconsin this past weekend, Holly Hardgrave donated the proceeds from her lamb to her friend, 11-year-old Lexi Anderson, for her heart transplant. Bidders were inspired to support Lexi, ultimately raising over $27,000 for her surgery. The community's generosity extended beyond the auction, with other young people selling raffle tickets and taking donations, and plans are in the works to raise more money for Lexi's cause.
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4: 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I got it.

0: family, and country music. That's what we're all about. 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

Brought this up last hour, talking about America's 250-year anniversary, and I'm wondering what you think the next 250 should look like. As we celebrate America's 500th, none of us will be here, but as we celebrate that, what should America look like then? What should we do more of to get to there? 866-607-8383.

0: Hi, Granger. This is Ted. I'm a truck driver in Ohio delivering groceries. I love your show. Keep up the good work.
1: I sure appreciate it, buddy. 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

0: Hey, y'all, what's up? This is Darius Rucker.
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0: Ann Hudson coming in with the latest Nashville updates. And what do you have for us today?
1: Oh, man, Granger, I never like sad breakup news, but unfortunately there is some. I'll tell you coming up in your Nashville news next.

0: news from Nashville's Music Row. It's Ann Hudson.
1: So John Party and his wife Summer have announced they are divorcing. They released a joint statement on social media saying that they're divorcing after 5 years of marriage. And they said their daughters are going to remain their highest priority. John Party has been known to flounder around a little bit. And he says he will be taking some time away from social media to focus on himself and his family. So that's at least good news. Well, you know, Travis Kelce and Taylor Swift got married over the weekend, and to go along with their wedding, they donated over $26 million to different charities, one of which was Dolly Parton's. They donated over $2 million to Imagination Library. Such a good way to give back on their wedding week, right?
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0: Plus, be sure to follow Ann on Instagram, at Hudson Ann.
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15: Mostly cloudy overnight tonight with areas of fog, low temperatures in the upper 60s. Tuesday, cloudy to partly sunny, a slight chance for an afternoon shower. Tuesday, high of 82. Tuesday night, mostly cloudy with areas of fog, late low of 66. Wednesday, morning fog and cloud cover, then becoming partly sunny. A warm day Wednesday with an afternoon high of 84. I'm Severe Weather Team 9 meteorologist Jeff Exline.
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raising one and playing one. 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Thanks so much for turning it up here on After Midnight with Granger Smith.

0: Hey, thanks for sharing your Tuesday here with me on After Midnight, y'all. Before you take off and get that old day started, let me remind you, God is great and He is worthy of our praise. I'm Granger Smith, coming to y'all from the Yee Yee Farm in Central Texas. If you're just not getting your day started and you want to hang out some more, join me for Mornings with Granger over there on Yee Yee Radio. The link to Yee Yee Radio is in the bio of our Instagram at After Midnight Granger Smith. Thanks for hanging out.
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2: Fox News, I'm Ted Lindner. Team USA's World Cup dreams end as Belgium wins the round of 16 matchup to advance. The U.S. losing to Belgium 4-1 Monday night in a sold-out U.S.-dominated crowd in Seattle. Belgium struck first in the game, but Mark Tillman for the second straight game scored in a free kick. The U.S. tied things up at 1, but 2 minutes later, Belgium took the lead right back and then extended it. Belgium now advances to the quarterfinals while they will take on Spain. President Trump set to arrive in Turkey in a couple of hours for Tuesday's start of the two-day NATO summit. Fox's Alexandria Hoff.
3: President Trump said last month he wouldn't be attending the Ankara summit if not for Turkish President Erdogan.
2: The summit taking place as President Trump has criticized allies for not paying their fair share of defense funding. 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

0: Mostly cloudy overnight tonight with areas of fog, low temperatures in the upper 60s. Tuesday, cloudy to partly sunny, a slight chance for an afternoon shower. Tuesday, high of 82. Tuesday night, mostly cloudy with areas of fog, late low of 66. Wednesday, morning fog and cloud cover, then becoming partly sunny. A warm day Wednesday with an afternoon high of 84. I'm Severe Weather Team 9 meteorologist Jeff Exline.
1: The County Extension Report, presented by the Tuscarawas Insurance Agency, with three locations to serve you in New Philadelphia, Sugar Creek, and Strasburg.
2: This is Janessa with the Ohio State University Extension in Holmes County, here to talk with you about some Ohio Department of Agriculture facts that reflect upon the impact of Ohio's ag industry and across the state. According to Ohio Department of Agriculture, there are 13 million acres of farmland in the Buckeye State, with more than 76,500 farms, and 98% of these are family-owned. Ohio ranks number one nationally in Swiss cheese production, second in egg production, fifth in soybeans, seventh in corn, eighth in maple syrup and in hogs, and 10th in turkeys, beef, and winter wheat. There are 1,000 food processing companies in Ohio, and farmers grow or raise more than 200 different crops and livestock. Ohio ranks 11th in sheep and lamb inventory, 12th in milk production with 1,400 dairy farms, and Ohio's ag industry contributes $124 billion to the economy, and 1 in 8 people have a job connected to agriculture. Just some fun ag facts for you today.
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4: Another forecasted decrease in U.S. hop production for this past season. Yet, as Lance Honig of USDA's National Agricultural Statistics Service points out,
5: it's down just fractionally from the actual acreage last season.
4: Specifically, for the combined reporting from the three major hop-producing states, all from the Pacific Northwest.
5: Acres strung for harvest are forecasted 41,642 acres. You get pretty precise on that since it's a relatively small area crop.
4: However,
5: because it is technically a little bit below last year, that means it'll be our fifth consecutive year of declining acreage.
4: After that crop reached its peak production in 2021, at the height of craft beer popularity.
5: It's the fewest acres since 2014. Certainly doesn't imply that it's a small acreage. We really saw a big run up going into 2021. It seems as though maybe that acreage has settled back to this maybe new level.
4: I'm Rod Bain reporting for the U.S. Department of Agriculture in Washington, D.C.
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7: 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Now we get our Between the Rows update. Here's Brianna Smith.
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9: Wheat was good, as far as the actual harvest went. It was fairly smooth. Quality was outstanding. Yield could have been better, but we were certainly better off than some. We're hauling a little grain, doing some still post-spraying soybeans. Other than that, just starting to kind of turn an eye towards fall.
8: Now let's check in with Matt Hartong of Summit County.
10: Well, we finished up our second cutting alfalfa hay, so that was good news. And now it's just kind of a waiting game. We're waiting for the wheat to get ready. It did a lot of drying down Monday and Tuesday, so I don't know. I guess we're just kind of waiting to see whether we can go today or tomorrow on starting to harvest wheat. After that, we'll be baling straw. So that's one of our bigger jobs during the year. We need a lot of hands to do it because we small square bale the straw, and it's obviously the most labor intensive thing. So that's kind of what's on the horizon.
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7: Thanks, Brianna. 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Crop progress remained near historical averages. Let's get a look at those numbers. 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Corn silking has reached 5% ahead of last week's 1%, but trailing just behind the 6% five-year average. Ohio corn condition was rated 55% good to excellent, with 49% good and 6% excellent. As we look at soybeans, blooming reached 14% ahead of 3% last week and was behind the 16% five-year average. Soybean pod setting reached 1%, just behind the 2% average. Ohio soybean condition was rated 54% good to excellent. And winter wheat was 44% harvested, which is behind the 46% five-year average. Ohio wheat condition was rated 70% good to excellent, with 66 good and 4% excellent. To learn more on these numbers, you can find them today at ohioagnet.com. 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Now let's get a check on today's forecast, which is brought to you by Seed Genetics Direct, the number one fastest growing and largest Ohio-based independent seed company. Here's Ryan.
11: A relatively calm Tuesday here for you. I'm Chief Meteorologist Ryan Martin with a look at the Ohio Ag Weather Update. After some pop-up scattered showers yesterday, today we don't have a lot. Now, there is some action down in Kentucky, eastern Kentucky, and I think we have to watch if you're down near the Ohio River for a few of those scattered showers or thunderstorms to try and sneak across the Ohio River into Ohio. But I'm not looking for a lot here today. Rather pleasant temperatures, and the same story for tomorrow. Lower humidity and pleasant temperatures, although tomorrow's southern Ohio action gets a little bit farther north. We probably have to leave the door open to some scattered showers in the afternoon and evening all the way up to I-70. Warmer air, more humid air coming back in to finish the week then for Thursday, Friday, and Saturday. Pop-up showers and thunderstorms more likely, especially on Friday into early Saturday morning. I think we end up with full coverage across the Buckeye State, quarter to three-quarters of an inch, cooling for the weekend, but then warming up again next week. I'm meteorologist Ryan Martin.
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12: 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David, we want to talk about cover crops and residue management, a challenge when folks first get started or depending on the different cover crop mixes they use, how they manage that going into the next cash crop.
13: Well, a couple things come to mind. Number one is I tell everybody don't be a purist in this. If you have to work it in, okay, but realize the more biomass you have and if you go to work it in, it can be a challenge too. Certain tillage tools might work better than others in that situation. I think that strip till with cover crops is a very big win-win for both. soil health and for our crops. There's a lot of different residue digesters that have come on to market. And people claim that they spray on and it helps break down the residue. The problem with some of that is it'll break down some of the lower C to N, but you're still left with the skeleton carcasses of that very lignified plant material out there. And so that can still be a problem. The biggest thing is if you have a issue with that residue your first year going into that second year, is start managing how you terminate, when you terminate, your seeding rates with your cover crops, even switching from maybe a cereal rye that gets, you know, 6-7 foot tall to maybe a winter barley or a wheat or something of that nature that stays way shorter. Looking at winter barley, actually, there's some research from Southern Illinois University and Dr. Carla Gage and some others that are looking at the allelopathy chemicals out of that compared to cereal rye and finding that winter barley actually has more that will inhibit the germination of water hemp than what cereal rye does, which is kind of attractive to me for a plant that stays, you know, about 30 to 34 inches tall compared to, you know, 60 plus inches tall. Helps to keep the radiators from plugging up and with pollen and everything else, you know, and it's just easier to manage. So that might be a new game changer.
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7: 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We'll be back with more next here on the Ohio AgNet.
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7: 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I'm Joe Everett. 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
15: As we move into the middle part of the growing season, farmers are keeping a close eye on crop conditions, making decisions that can impact yield potential at harvest. One of those decisions is whether a fungicide application makes sense in corn and soybeans. Joining us today, Luke Schulte, an agronomist with Bex Hybrids, to talk about what farmers should be watching for as they evaluate fungicide decisions in their fields. Luke, always great to see you. Welcome in.
16: Yeah, good morning, Ty.
15: The window of opportunity for best results during the R3 stage, according to your PFR research. Remind us what R3 is.
16: Yeah, so R3, you hit on a tie, has really been the do or die time period with any degree of consistency throughout our research. The challenge is, I think, for many guys is with indeterminate soybeans is what is R3? Because they're continually putting on additional nodes. And so by textbook, R3 is a 3/16 or quarter inch pod on the top four nodes of the plant. I found that's very difficult because you stage it one day, come back 2 days later. Now it puts on another node. And now you no longer have a quarter inch pod, four nodes down. It's five nodes down. I actually believe a more accurate way of actually growth staging R3 is when you can start to feel the bottom pods, the bottom of the plant, and start to feel those pods and just ever so slightly feel the formation of a little bit of a soybean in that cavity. To me, that's a better definer and better predictor of when we're in R3. I oftentimes see a lot of fungicide and insecticide applications made prior to R3 because we're just focused on the top part of the plant. And I know textbooks tell us that, but with indeterminate soybeans, that seems to be a little bit of a moving target. So I would look towards that to be a better indicator of when we're truly in R3. And please include the insecticide. Our research has found that we're highly variable. And again, these are more, I'll just say, blind blanket approaches. We're looking at from a plant health standpoint. Our research has indicated that, you know, when we've sprayed just a fungicide without an insecticide, we're pretty inconsistent as far as some years it's highly beneficial. Some years it's a break even or loss. There's a synergy between fungicide and insecticide applications, even though oftentimes, Ty, as you know, we really can't justify because of foliage defoliation, that insecticide, but that synergy is real. And it's really added a lot of consistency to that application throughout our research.
15: With these later planted soybeans across Ohio, will fungicides still pay?
16: That is interesting you say that, because I think human intuition is it gets later. We know our yield ceiling is lower. And I know we ourselves farm as well. And we just try to pull some of those inputs back, trying to minimize our exposure. But actually, late planted soybeans, soybeans planted after about the third week of May, in our research, it's significantly higher profitability to spray later planted beans in our research than it is first half of May, first 3 weeks of May, and earlier. Why that is, I'm not 100% sure. I actually believe it comes down to late planted beans obviously have a shorter window of flowering just because they got a shorter season. And obviously soybeans abort over 80%, I shouldn't say obviously, but soybeans abort, or besides over 80% of the potential flowers and young pods anyway. And when that window of opportunity to retain those is already crunched, I think it's all about minimizing

0: early planted beans.
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2: 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I'm Joe Everett. 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Here's Ryan Martin.
4: Grain markets finished the start of the trading week on a sharply higher note, 40 to 45 cents higher, actually more than that at times on soybeans, 10 to 15, 16 higher on corn. Wheat was up double digits as well, and honestly, it was across multiple commodity sectors. Livestock did pretty good as well. On the grain side, what was the story? Well, there was not really any one story that I can put my finger on. I think part of this was just coming back from a low volume holiday period. There was not much risk that wanted to stay in the market before the 3-day holiday weekend, and I think there was some risk that wanted to go back in yesterday. Part of that was tied to weather. We heard multiple talking heads talk about hotter, drier conditions in the western U.S., and also Europe's forecast is not very good for crop growth and development with the heat waves going on over there, but it wasn't all weather, that's for sure. I'm Ryan Martin.
2: Thank you, Ryan. Now let's take a look at your overnight numbers. July corn, 439.5, down 1.25. September corn, 439, up 3/4. As we turn to soybeans, July down 3/4 to 1181.5. August soybeans, 1187.75, up 3.75. In July wheat, 605.75, down 1/4. And September wheat, 612.75, down 1.25. As we look to livestock from yesterday's close, August live cattle, 239.10, down 12 cents. October live cattle, 234.65, up 35 cents. July lean hogs, 93.35, down 50 cents. August lean hogs, 98.52, down 22 cents. September feeder cattle, 357.87, down 60 cents. And October feeder cattle, 354.80, down 77 cents. In August, class 3 milks up 3 cents to 16.13. Thanks for joining us, and have a great morning, everyone. I'm Joe Everett, and you're listening to the Ohio AgNet.
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4: Mostly cloudy overnight tonight with areas of fog, low temperatures in the upper 60s. Tuesday, cloudy to partly sunny, a slight chance for an afternoon shower. Tuesday, high of 82. Tuesday night, mostly cloudy with areas of fog, late low of 66. Wednesday, morning fog and cloud cover, then becoming partly sunny. A warm day Wednesday with an afternoon high of 84. I'm Severe Weather Team 9 meteorologist Chef X-Line.
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1: Fox News, I'm Sue Guzman. President Trump will be arriving in Turkey soon for a two-day NATO summit beginning today.
2: What the president does want is more support from NATO members in the fight to denuclearize Iran. That's on top of the continued demand that European allies increase defense spending.
1: Fox's Alexandria Hoff, the president, has criticized allies for not paying their fair share of defense funding. Explosions rocking Damascus today as France's president met with his Syrian counterpart. Spokesman for French President Emmanuel Macron says he is safe. Wildfires continuing to rage across southern Colorado. Aspen Acres fire consuming more than 91,000 acres. Pueblo County Sheriff David Lucero.
3: Today, we have learned that 185 homes and four commercial businesses have been lost. We are in the process of contacting those property owners as to the status of their property.
1: America's listening to Fox News.
4: The future of the village of Barnhill will be up for discussion at a town hall meeting held Wednesday. Good Tuesday morning, just before 6:03 and 70 degrees from the WTUZ Newsroom. I'm Mary Alice. Local government officials will discuss possibilities for the village of about 400 people, including dissolution of that village in the wake of numerous questions about the general void in local governance in Barnhill. A press release circulated by the sheriff's office outlined options for dissolving the village, including putting a measure on the ballot and merging with Goshen Township into a single municipality governed under Midvale's law. The Barnhill Town Hall meeting will be at 6 p.m. on Wednesday at Midvale Elementary. The hot-button topic of data centers will be the focus of a program at the Dover Public Library on Wednesday evening. Environmental scientist Dr. Randy Pokladnik will lead the program, and she has also opposed fracking at public parks as a founding member of the nonprofit Save Ohio Parks. Now her concerns include the environmental impacts of hyperscale data centers, and those concerns include power generation and usage, pollution, noise, water consumption, as well as the loss of rural lifestyles. A recent AP report says data centers are straining electric grids, and researcher Jonathan Comey says data center electricity usage has grown in recent years.
5: So there's a real effect driving public concern.
4: He says governments and power companies need to be prepared. And for the Wednesday program, you can register online at doverlibrary.org. The Tuscarawas County Health Department is set to spray for mosquitoes in Fairfield Township Wednesday night. Health officials say surveillance along Ohio Route 212 identified a significant increase in the adult mosquito population, with large trap counts exceeding the 200 mosquito threshold, triggering preventative control measures. And the Fairfield Township spraying will again take place Wednesday between 8 to 11 p.m. It will be rescheduled if weather is bad. In AP Financial News, Asian shares retreated Tuesday with South Korea's KOSPI sinking almost 5% despite a rebound for AI stocks that lifted benchmarks on Wall Street. Oil prices rose and U.S. futures were mixed. In the oil market, the stability of supplies remains uncertain. A tanker traveling off the coast of Oman in the Strait of Hormuz caught on fire early Tuesday morning after being struck by a projectile, the British military had said. Meanwhile, AI stocks have been gyrating on fears their prices have shot too high, raising questions about whether all the dollars flowing into AI chips and data centers can possibly create enough gains in productivity and profits to make back all the investments. That's a look at news here on WTUZ, a service of TMK Valley Propane. 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From the newsroom, I'm Mary Alice.
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7: Tuesday, cloudy to partly sunny, a slight chance for an afternoon shower. Tuesday, high of 82. Tuesday night, mostly cloudy with areas of fog, late low of 66. Wednesday, morning fog and cloud cover, then becoming partly sunny. A warm day Wednesday with an afternoon high of 84. Scattered showers and storms return on Thursday. I'm Severe Weather Team 9 meteorologist Jeff Exline.
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9: 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Yeah!

0: Stephen Wilson Jr. with Gary at 99.9 WTUZ. Happy Tuesday morning. It is lucky number 7, the 7th day of July here in 2026. 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May you have good luck today and may you be entertained this morning. Good morning, sir. How are you?
1: That is our plan. I'm fine, sir. How are you?
0: Not too bad. Hit or miss with the weather and such, you know, yeah. Fog today, could be rain coming today and tomorrow, I don't know.
1: I realized driving down that today was the first day in a week that I actually wore long pants.
0: Yeah, we're still going
1: to... I get it that you on the farm, you have to take other precautions, but this literally is the first time that I've worn long pants in a week, because that's when the heat wave hit us.
0: Yeah, we are supposed to push mid-80s kind of the next few days.
1: And that's the norm.
0: Yeah, pretty much. I mean, that's kind of exactly where... I can promise you the weather patterns that are going on right now are not making it easy on us out our way, figuring out what to do next.
1: But I bet not.
0: So, it's Ohio in July.
1: For all the people that unintentionally take it for granted, all of us thank the agricultural community and the farmers for everything that they do.
0: Don't thank me. I'm not the hardworking type.
1: You can say whatever you want. I'm just saying that a lot of it's taken for granted, but I don't think it's taken for granted intentionally.
0: Yeah.
1: I just don't think they put a lot of thought into it.
0: Well, put a little thought into it today. Anyway, we got off on a tangent there. It is Tuesday.
1: No.
0: $10 gift card to the Daily Grind going to be up for grabs, and we'll have all the details of what you can expect all throughout this morning coming up in just a little bit after Conley gets to that news you need to know. First, we're going south. The devil went down to Georgia. Here's the Charlie Daniels Band on your Z Country Morning Show.
2: The devil went down to Georgia. He was looking for a soul to steal. He was in a bind because he was way behind and he was willing to make a deal. When he came across this young man sawing on a fiddle and playing it hot, and the devil jumped up on a hickory stump and said, "Boy, let me tell you what. I guess you didn't know it, but I'm a fiddle player too. And if you'd care to take a dare, I'll make a bet with you. Now you play pretty good fiddle, boy, but give the devil his due. I bet a fiddle of gold against your soul, because I think I'm better than you." The boy said, "My name's Johnny, and it might be a sin, but I'll take your bet, you're going to..."

opened up his case and he said, "I'll start this show." And fire flew from his fingertips as he rosined up his bow. And he pulled the bow across the strings and it made a evil hiss. And then a band of

The devil bowed his head because he knew that he'd been beat. And he laid that golden fiddle on the ground at Johnny's feet. Johnny said, "Devil, just come on back if you ever want to try again. 'Cause I told you once, you son of a gun.

0: The Charlie Daniels Band getting you up and moving on this Tuesday morning.
1: Yeah, as we always say, when we have a great song like that, check your speedometer.
0: Rosin up your fiddles or your bows while you're at it.
1: Because we are not responsible.
0: I don't think you rosin the fiddle, but eh, whatever. It's time for that news you need to know.
1: Yeah, let's go into that before musical Nick breaks out over there. Here is the news you need to know to start your Tuesday, July 7th. From CBS News, top Democrats are urging Maine Senate nominee Graham Platner to drop out of the race after a new report accused him of S.A. Maine woman Jenny Arasicott told Politico that Platner entered her home without permission in late 2021 while drunk and forced himself on her. She later told CNN he violated multiple layers of consent that night and said she felt safest just complying. Platner, a 41-year-old veteran and oyster farmer, flatly denied the allegation, calling it categorically false, and his campaign blamed out-of-state political operatives. Senate Minority Leader Chuck Schumer and Maine Democrat Party called on him to withdraw, with Schumer and Senator Kristen Gildebrand saying the party's campaign arm will not invest in the race if he stays. Representative Ro Khanna and Senator Ruben Gallegos both pulled their endorsements, calling the claims serious and credible. Under Maine's law, Platner can be replaced if he withdraws by 5 p.m. on the 13th, which is next Monday, after which the party has 2 weeks to pick a new nominee. The Platner said he is reflecting on the best path forward, but has previously vowed never to quit. The winner faces Republican Senator Susan Collins in November in a race key to controlling the Senate. If all of a sudden he's going to do what's best to move forward but categorically denying everything, why are you categorically...
0: I get so... Well, it's fatigue, right? It's political fatigue.
1: Yes.
0: We hear stuff like that.
1: Yeah, we're all suffering from it at this point in time. From ABC News.
0: I had nothing else to add to
1: that. Well, there isn't anything else to add. From ABC News, Tennessee authorities are investigating a deadly shooting in Memphis by two National Guard troops, raising fresh questions about the Trump administration's deployment of troops to U.S. cities. The guardsmen shot and killed 20-year-old Tyron Johnson during a foot chase around 4 a.m. Sunday. The Tennessee Bureau of Investigation is into it. The guard had joined Memphis police after reports that a man was armed with a handgun and had fired shots in the area. Police said the guardsmen fired after the man turned his weapon towards them, though officials have not detailed how the encounter escalated. The shooting comes as Trump's decision to send troops to several cities nears its one-year mark. About 1,472 guardsmen remain in Memphis as part of the Memphis Safe Task Force, announced last September. The troops mostly handle security and support roles rather than direct policing. Memphis Mayor Paul Young called the shooting unfortunate, but said he would wait for the investigation to finish. State Senator London Lamar urges transparency, saying people want to know what led the guard to use deadly force. The ACLU of Tennessee called for a full independent accounting and pointed to two other fatal task force shootings in May as a troubling pattern. Officials credit the task force with a nearly 40% drop in citywide crime, though troops do not make arrests. An analyst questioned how much military presence is actually responsible for the drop in crime.
0: Yeah, I don't know. I mean, you know, we've talked about this before with studies and data with causation without correlation, but we don't know until they actually start looking into that.
1: That's the whole thing. They're going to have to look into it.
0: Acting as a deterrent, yeah, I mean, that would make sense. But it doesn't mean it's a direct. It's complicated.
1: There isn't. That's too wide of a brush.
0: Exactly.
1: I mean, are we talking about you know, where are they actually deployed to and into the city? Are we talking festivals, mm-hmm. county fairs, large concerts? Where are they at that they feel this deters the crime?
0: Mm-hmm.
1: And, of course, in this particular case, a life has been lost, and there does need to be transparency. If a mistake was made, then that needs to be dealt with.
0: Yeah, I don't know what this – and I'm not talking solely like this type of scenario. I'm just talking period. Why that's the new norm is, well, we don't really want transparency. Why?
1: If you've got nothing, if you're telling the truth and you have nothing to hide, open the books.
0: Yeah. You would think, but I don't know. It just seems like the standard now is the opposite of that.
1: Well, I'll have to wait and see what's next. And finally, Microsoft is cutting 4,800 jobs, roughly 2.1% of its global workforce.
0: This has nothing to do with AI, I'm sure.
1: Workforce, with its struggling Xbox game division hit hardest. The company said yesterday that about 1,600 of the cuts are in Xbox, with more expected later that will bring total gaming job losses to around 3,200 this fiscal year, or about a fifth of the Xbox staff. Microsoft is spinning off four game studios to operate on their own. Xbox CEO Asha Sharma called it its biggest restructuring in Xbox history, saying the division spent over $20 billion in 5 years while its revenue actually shrank. The cuts come as Microsoft pours money into AI infrastructure and faces nearly 23% stock drop. 23% stock drop. Wow! In the first half of 2026, that's worse since 2022. Officials say the jobs are not being replaced by AI, but that technology is changing on how work gets done.
0: Yeah, you can't replace somebody in a job if you just completely liquidate the job, right? And it's a completely different role now with an AI program that handles whatever it was. I grew up, you know, in my younger years and teenage years, you know, friends and I played on Xbox Live, you know, and it doesn't just have to be Xbox. It's any, you know, gaming platform, online, you know, multiplayer gaming. I don't know if it's as prevalent as it used to be, because that used to be like what every kid did at home. I don't know if that's still the case.
1: You don't hear conversation about gamer this and gamer that like you used to.
0: Yeah, so I don't know if I'd have to ask. I don't know.
1: Have to ask a young person.
0: Because we don't fall in that category.
1: I'm still trying to figure out Pong. So.
0: Boop.
1: Now, that'll be in my head all day. Thank you. Hey, that is the news that you need to know on this Tuesday morning. Currently about 71 degrees. As Nick mentioned at the start of the show, it's going to be about in the mid-80s today and actually all week long. Yes, rain is on and off in the forecast, but nobody really knows when.
0: Yeah.
1: Mary will have news at the top and the bottom of the hour. In sports, Team USA, thanks. It was fun.
0: Ooh, that was harsh.
1: It was fun, but it's over. But thank you for the fun run, and thank you for bringing the world together here in the U.S.
0: Well, and that's the thing is, I mean, the whole World Cup itself isn't over. By all means, continue to
1: please
0: enjoy.
1: You know, England's still in it. A lot of people are pulling for Spain, so we'll have to see how it plays out. The Guardians, the Reds, and the Pirates all start new series tonight. We'll get into that as well. It's Tuesday. We'll have birthdays, anniversaries, and that $10 gift card to the Daily Grind will be up for Text to Win next hour. Thank you for joining us this morning. Let's watch out for one another, everybody. Life is short. So thanks for being here at 99.9 WTUZ.
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0: We're just all so lazy, right, Boomer?
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0: Jelly Roll with Heart of Stone, 99.9 WTUZ. We've got a Big Z Sportsman on the way, and as you know, coming up, high school sports will return with Big Z Sports as we've got the fall season right around the corner. Actually, in the coming weeks, we'll all be getting together and discussing what's coming up for 2026-2027. Obviously, none of you will get the details quite yet on that, but you'll know when we get our schedules and such all in order, and we'll have more details to come on Facebook. 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And also, when you get subscribed, you'll get notified when we go live in 2026.
1: That's right. And keep in mind that when they get together, they're meeting about the broadcast schedule. But high school sports like golf and volleyball that are fall and winter sports, fall sports, we'll be getting underway, so that's why you need to be following the Big Z Sports Facebook page, because that information will be on the Facebook page.
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1: The Cleveland Guardians are in the land of a thousand lakes. Anybody really count? For a three-game series with the Minnesota Twins, Cleveland is 47-44, a single game behind the Chicago White Sox. The Twins are 44-47, four games back in the AL Central.
0: I bet playing I Spy in Minnesota is so hard.
1: I don't know what happened to him. First pitch is slated for 7:40 p.m. from Target Field. And just as a reminder, you can listen to all the Guardians action on our sister station, WJER. Cincinnati Reds play host to the Philadelphia Phillies for three games beginning tonight. First pitch, 7:10 from the Great American Ballpark. The Reds are struggling at 41-48, 15 games behind the Milwaukee Brewers in the NL Central. Meanwhile, the Phillies are 50-41, three games behind first-place Atlanta over in the NL East. Speaking of Atlanta, the Braves are visiting the Berg for three games beginning tonight.
4: Yair, matey. Welcome to PNC Park.
1: Atlanta sits atop the NL East at 52-37. Pittsburgh is 46-45, 11 games behind those Brewers. First pitch from PNC Park is 6:40 p.m. And as we mentioned at the top of the show, it sparked national interest in the sport. But in the end, Team USA fell to Belgium last night 4-1.
5: And now the end is near.
0: The end is here. It's not near there, Blue Eyes.
1: And that is in the round of 16 to end their FIFA World Cup run. Belgium will now face Spain in the quarterfinal on Friday.
0: Should be fun.
1: Should be a very interesting game. And that's our first look at Big Z Sports, brought to you by Carpenter Heating and Cooling.
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0: Happy Tuesday morning, everybody. Mary has joined us again in studio this morning for the latest news headlines. Good morning.
15: Good morning.
0: Are you more cognizant today?
15: I am.
0: We all were struggling on Monday, yesterday.
15: Yeah.
0: Whatever.
15: Yeah, holidays are hard because you just lose your rhythm of when you go to bed and when you get up. And yeah.
0: It's just, you know, hey, here's the bright side. We got through Monday, so now's Tuesday. Next is Wednesday. Before you know, it'll be Thursday. Then it's Friday, and hey, the weekend's here.
15: I like Simple your thinking. That.
1: You knew all the days, Nick.
0: I said weekend. I didn't say the two, whatever. Anyway, Mary's got headlines on the way, but first, here's your weather, brought to you by Ron's Heating and Cooling.
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17: Patchy fog this morning, cloudy, then becoming partly sunny with a hit-or-miss shower, thundershower possible this afternoon, high of 83. Tonight, mostly cloudy, areas of fog late, low 68. Wednesday, partly sunny, warm and humid, high 86. Thursday, partly sunny with scattered afternoon thunderstorms, high 84. I'm Severe Weather Team 9 meteorologist Jeff Hexline.
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15: 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A Wednesday town hall meeting will discuss the future of the village of Barnhill. Local government officials will discuss possibilities for the village of about 400 people, including

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2: On this July 7th, we start off with a story in British Columbia. So to our north. And there, the new Westminster Police Department is issuing a warning about people carrying around certain lighters. Now, we've seen various different lighters before that take random shapes. You know, you think of the classic, just, you know, throwaway Bic lighters. You think of Zippo lighters, stuff like that. What's sad, for Westminster, this is not the first warning they've had to put out there, because it's apparently something that's catching on in the area. You're probably wondering, well, what's the latest thing that's catching on? Most recently, there was a false alarm report that happened at a dog park, because a call came in which reported a possible grenade being found in said park. When police arrived, they found it was just a grenade-shaped butane lighter. Based on the last warning, it's clear that these kind of calls are becoming an annoyance to officers. Last year, the city of Vancouver became the first Canadian city to outright ban gun-shaped lighters. Because there are those that exist, too, in various different capacities.
0: Yeah, there is.
3: Oh, yeah, that was a big thing in the 70s and early 80s, was a little mini pistol lighter thing.
0: Yeah.
2: It's one thing when you see the ones that are, like, really tiny, and they're like a shrunk-down rifle. You can obviously tell, okay, that's not real. But yeah, there are ones that look like a full-framed pistol.
0: Yeah.
2: Or even a compact pistol that are a lighter.
0: Yeah, and the same way with, like, the grenade, they've got, like, the really itty-bitty shrunk-down versions
2: which
0: of them, too.
2: Probably which, nobody's going to, you know.
0: No, you're just going to be like, oh, look at that.
2: Oh, I know what that is. This is the lighter in question, and if you're looking at quick glance.
0: Oh, yeah.
2: That's a frag grenade.
3: I just don't understand.
0: Because it's cool.
3: Even the production of those things.
2: Having one and, like, having it at home is, like, a novelty thing. All right, whatever.
0: Yeah,
2: but if you're actually taking it out with you, what is wrong with you?
0: Yeah.
2: Anyway.
0: Yeah.
2: Is it Good News Tuesday time?
3: It's
2: or you
3: good
2: wait?
3: We're going to do Good News Tuesday.
0: We need it.
3: We do. And I saw a video of this the other day. It's very neat. Last week, before a St. Paul Saints minor league baseball game, a young fan was safely helped off the field after becoming unsteady during the national anthem. Did you see this clip?
2: I saw this too, yeah.
3: Yeah, Walker Jenkins, the top prospect for the Minnesota Twins, and probably, it'll probably be being played at over the next couple of days with the Guardians playing the Twins.
2: Maybe, yeah.
3: He caught the boy, a young man named Lincoln, as he began to faint and carried him to the dugout where the athletic trainer for the Twins, Chase Thompson, took over. The St. Paul Saints later shared that Lincoln was doing well and posted a photo of him wearing a T-shirt with Jenkins' number. Not all heroes wear capes, the team tweeted. Some wear number 23 Saints jerseys. The incident happened as much of the country was experiencing that record heat. Lincoln recovered, and Jenkins went on to help the Saints to a 12-6 win over the Buffalo Bisons.
2: Yeah, what's great about it is if you've seen the video, he reacts immediately. Like, he doesn't sit around like, oh, what's going on? You okay, buddy? He realizes, oh, I should probably take him to the dugout where the trainer is. They take him down into the clubhouse where, one, they would be cooling him off, and two, you know, all that. Very good, and obviously, I mean, I'm the type of person who, when the national anthem is playing, I'm standing.

0: I'm giving attention to the national anthem. You know, I'm giving that reverence as you should. There are scenarios where sometimes you stop what you're doing, and this was one of those. Yeah. Because the reason I'm bringing that up is you see everybody else kind of being like, what's he doing? As he just runs off the field, holding a kid in his hands.
1: Well, and he reacted so fast that the kid didn't even hit the ground.
0: Mm-mm.
1: The kid just buckled and started to go down, and this player just scooped him up and carried him off the field. It was very, very neat.
0: Mm. Yeah, so good on you, buddy, and I hope you continue to... be that way, and here's good luck to you. I hope you make it to the show.
1: Yeah, absolutely.
0: All right, the last thing we're going to do here. Did you do any grilling over the July 4th weekend or go somewhere where there was grilling being done?
2: A little bit.
1: I went somewhere where there was grilling being done.
0: Of course, it's a staple of the holiday, and that grilling season, it's still got a couple months.
2: It does.
0: Depending on who you ask, you can do it any time outside if you don't mind the cold.
1: I've snapped in midwinter and drugged the grill out in the snow. I'm not going to deny doing it.
0: Well, there's a new report that came out that analyzed Google Trends data nationwide to see what is America's favorite foods on the grill.
2: What do you think it's going to be?
0: Well, some of them might surprise you. We'll go through the top 10 because we'll start off at number 10, and it's actually asparagus that's on there.
2: That's good.
0: Grilled asparagus.
2: Yes.
0: In the tin foil with the butter and the spices. And
2: That's good.
0: Mm-hmm.
1: I'm not a fan of asparagus.
0: Oh, come on. It's good for you.
1: I know it's good for me.
0: To be fair, it's less good for you when you grill it, because, but whatever.
2: Be quiet. It's green.
0: Number 9, I don't know who these people are and what their jobs are, how they're affording this on the grill, but filet mignon. Now, I've actually hooked you guys up with some filet
1: our way. They were delicious.
0: Not the same as this, but number 8, ribs, of course.
2: Mm-hmm.
0: I've only tried to grill ribs 2 or 3 times. I've never quite gotten it right yet, so I'm still going to work on that. Smoking is what I'll normally do with ribs.
1: Yeah, and it's a process, you know.
0: Mm-hmm.
1: You can't, hey, we want to eat in 45 minutes. Oh, put some ribs on. No, it's not the same.
0: Number 7, chicken wings. Of course it is. Number 6 is hot dogs, all the way down in the 6th spot. So we're getting up closer to the top.
2: Okay.
0: Number 5, chicken thighs, which are well-prepared chicken thigh off the grill.
2: Okay.
0: Yeah. Number 4 is corn.
2: Mm-hmm.
0: I always love some good grilled corn.
2: I haven't had that in a while.
0: Mm-hmm.
1: Now, do you wrap it or do you just put it on there in the husk?
0: Depends. There's actually, and I'll tip my cap to family friends of ours who would have 4th of July parties every year. They showed a great method of doing it, which is lay out tinfoil on the ground. Charcoals from the grill, you lay on the ground there, then put another layer of tinfoil over top. Corn in the husks on top of that. Wrap it all up and fold it there and let it simmer on those coals for I forget how long, roughly.
2: There you go. Yeah, because then you're not taking space up on
0: exactly.
2: the grill.
0: And the husk just slides right off. Oh, it's really good. Anyway, number 3, ribeyes.
2: Mm-hmm.
0: Good ribeye steak, which makes sense because it's a higher fat content and such. Will really help. Won't dry out on the grill as easily. Number 2 are chicken breasts, because an easy one. With that in mind, what do you think is number 1 America's top 10 foods on the grill?
1: America's kind of boring sometimes, so I'm going to say hamburgers.
2: I was going to say either hamburgers or brats.
0: Yes, of course it's hamburgers, and the beef background makes me very happy.
2: Yes.
0: So here's what's interesting, though. It's not all meat, as we mentioned, because we said asparagus being on there, and corn for that matter. A little tidbit, though, veggies are leading the way, or lead the ranking in 8 states. Grilled fruit is the top is top in 2 states.
2: Okay.
1: Hawaii?
0: No.
1: Oh.
0: Idaho for grilled pineapple. Ohio for grilled peaches.
1: Never had.
0: Neither have I.
2: Interesting.
0: I did not know that was a thing, and now I'm very intrigued.
2: I mean, I could see it working.
0: Mm-hmm.
1: I like potatoes. Grilled potatoes.
0: Oh, okay. That's good. I thought you were just interjecting there with an existential statement.
1: I thought you were done with the fruit thing, so I just moved to something else.
0: I like potatoes. That is getting clipped.
2: Especially just there is nothing else. We were not talking potatoes.
1: I like cheese!
0: There is one thing that from this that I was like a slight bit annoyed with, and it's really dumb that I was annoyed by this. Because the list says corn is America's favorite grilled vegetable. Do you know why I'm annoyed by that?
2: No.
0: Giving you a random Tuesday egg fact.
1: No idea.
0: Corn is not technically a vegetable, it's a grain.
1: Yeah. Okay, you're that guy.
0: No, I'm just saying that was one of those things. But yeah, try some other stuff on the grill, especially, you know, corn, asparagus, things like that. If you've never had it before, try it.
2: Yeah, or just even a good, like, mixed medley vegetable.
0: Yeah,
2: just,
0: you put that in the grill. Now, and you don't even have to, obviously, if it's mixed medley, you're not putting it right on the grate. You have to put it in a pan, but, you know, you get all that flavor from the grill. And that's also someone else somewhere is going to have that hotly debated topic of charcoal versus propane.
1: We talked about this yesterday. I'm a charcoal guy. Well, but my brother-in-law, Tom, is a propane guy, and he's an absolute whiz.
0: Hank Hill's going to be looking for you.
1: I know.
0: Thank you so much,
1: Mary.
0: Just
1: my life, Bobby could beat me up.
0: That boy ain't right. Mary's got news at 7. Conley ain't right, that's for sure. Here's Bailey Zimmerman with Chevy Silverado on your Z Country Morning Show.

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9: Fox News, I'm CJ Papa. The Stars and Stripes out at the World Cup, losing their round of 16 game against Belgium in Seattle. One of the few bright spots coming in the first half.
10: Tillman over the scores! Malik Tillman! Lightning strikes twice!
9: The game on Fox, too many mistakes, allows Belgium to win 4-1. President Trump travels to the NATO summit in Turkey.
11: Security is the watchword of this NATO summit. NATO allies are promising to take on more of the burden of defending Europe. Secretary General Mark Rutte promises that is happening.
9: Fox's Jonathan Savage reporting from Turkey. The British military says a tanker traveling near the coast of Oman in the Strait of Hormuz is struck by a projectile and caught fire. This attack taking place during the extended funeral for the former supreme leader in Tehran, killed at the start of the U.S.-Israel assault on Iran. 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
12: The hot-button topic of data centers will be the focus of a program at the Dover Public Library Wednesday evening. Good Tuesday morning, 7:01 and 71 degrees. From the WTUZ Newsroom, I'm Mary Alice. Environmental scientist Dr. Randy Pokladnik will lead the program, and she is also opposed fracking at public parks as a founding member of the nonprofit Save Ohio Parks. Now her concerns include the environmental impacts of hyperscale data centers. A recent AP report says that these centers are straining electric grids, with researcher Jonathan Comey saying that data center electricity usage has grown in recent years. He also notes that governments and power companies need to be prepared.
5: And there are ways to mitigate the impacts if you design the system right and you operate it in the right way, but you have to have thought about it beforehand. You can't wing it.
12: And individuals can register for the Wednesday program again at the Dover Public Library, which can be done at doverlibrary.org or by calling them. An archaeological dig at Fort Lawrence is helping shape the partial reconstruction of Ohio's only Revolutionary War fort. Project director and lead archaeologist Jonathan Brewster says crews are investigating the base of the original palisade wall, where rotted logs left dark circular stains in the ground. Those marks are being mapped to determine how wide the logs were and how far apart they were spaced, so that the rebuild of the fort can be as accurate as possible.
6: Well, Fort Lawrence is a palisade, which means the logs are standing on end. It will start at one corner, come around. There will be a ditch outside of it, about 6 feet outside. There will be a low ditch that the dirt from that gun gets piled against the walls because the colonial soldiers were terrified that the British were bringing artillery, and that's really the only way to defend against artillery is to have an earthen rampart.
12: Brewster says the four-person field crew started their current dig around June 1st and have been moving at about 2 meters a day. So far, they've discovered about 3 dozen post locations. And this work is part of the larger rehabilitation project, which does include rebuilding the museum, restoring the tomb area, and reconstructing 3 sides of the fort. Big Brothers Big Sisters of East Central Ohio has 88 littles waiting to find their bigs, and it doesn't take a lot to be a mentor, just someone who is consistent and will show up for a child. President and CEO of the local chapter, Beverly Pierce, says that they match mentors and kids who share similar interests.
7: We ask for 4 hours a month, and really that is based on your schedule. So if you have one Saturday that you want to spend that whole 4 hours, you can do it that way or break it up however you want throughout the month.
12: She says 3 kids have been on the list for quite some time now, including 15-year-old Diego from Dover, who has been waiting for 2 years. And then Trenton at Indian Valley is a friendly kid who likes gaming, swimming, and being outside. He's been on the list for 4 years. And then Elizabeth, a 12-year-old from Carroll County, likes arts and crafts and animals, specifically horses. Anyone who thinks that they'd be a good match for either of these kids or any of the other waitings can find more details or contact Bigs for Kids at bigsforkids.com. The Ohio State Highway Patrol is reporting 18 people lost their lives in 18 traffic crashes during the July 4th reporting period, which ran Thursday through Sunday. According to preliminary data, in the 8 fatal crashes in which safety belts were available, 3 were unbelted, and of the 5 fatal crashes involving a motorcycle, 3 riders were not wearing a helmet. In addition, throughout the holiday period, troopers investigated 575 crashes, issued more than 1,000 distracted driving citations, cited more than 2,000 drivers for safety belt violations, and also removed almost 400 impaired drivers from roadways across the state. That's all for news here on WTUZ. Be sure to find more details on local news at WTUZ.com. From the newsroom, I'm Mary Alice. Let's check in with Severe Weather, Team 9.
13: Patchy fog this morning, cloudy, then becoming partly sunny with a hit-or-miss shower, thundershower possible this afternoon, high of 83. Tonight, mostly cloudy, areas of fog late, low 68. Wednesday, partly sunny, warm and humid, high 86. Thursday, partly sunny with scattered afternoon thunderstorms, high 84. I'm Severe Weather Team 9 meteorologist Jeff Exline.
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0: Lauren Elena and Chase Matthew, All My Exes, 99.9 WTUZ, the 7 o'clock hour of your Z Country Morning Show is here. As Conley said, to round out the 6 o'clock hour, birthdays and anniversaries on the way, and you're going to have that chance to win with the Daily Grind coming right up.
1: That's right. As we say, it is the hour, busiest hour of the morning, so buckle up.
0: Here's your Amish Door Country Classic. It's Clint Black, Better Man, at 99.9.

0: Happy birthday to everybody celebrating today on this July 7th. And we've got the birthdays that were submitted 5 to 7 days in advance at WTUZ.com. 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But again, website, 5 to 7 days in advance. 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
1: That's exactly right, my friend. And Monday through Friday, Nick and I will read those birthdays submitted each day. 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On Saturday, Chris Kale reads Saturday and Sunday birthdays. And he selects a daily winner from those 2 days. 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
0: As Peter's pretty excited.
1: As Nick mentioned earlier, please use the website 5 to 7 days in advance. We got about 10 for the day. Let's go.
0: And Dennis and Hunter Cross will get it started off for us. Happy 14th birthday, Hunter.
1: Happy sweet 16 to Braxton. I think they're Braxlin, excuse me. Braxlin Van Fossen of New Philadelphia. Happy Big 16, love Dad, Courtney, Briar, and Brinlin.
0: Happy 46th birthday today to Cassandra Haney. And the note says, wanted to wish my wife Cassandra Haney a happy 46th birthday from her hubby and the kids. We love ya.
1: Happy birthday to Jess Redmond of Port Washington. Happy birthday to the best mom ever.
0: Oh, very nice.
1: Well done.
0: Celebrating in Dover today is Wyatt Ziegler. And Wyatt, we hope you have a great day.
1: Happy birthday to Ginger Stalkup of New Philadelphia. Ginger always gets excited for your birthday contest and is a big supporter of your squad.
0: Hey, we appreciate
1: have a squad?
0: That.
1: That's awesome.
0: News to us. In Uricksville, just down the road, happy birthday to Nancy Adams. Nancy, hope you have a fantastic birthday today.
1: Happy birthday here in New Philadelphia to Tyler Hirschberger. Tyler, happy birthday.
0: Other side of the Twin City now for the last one I have. Out of Denison, Patty Armstrong has a birthday. Patty, happy birthday to you. Go do something fun.
1: And the final birthday for today is Alan Leeper of Midvale. So, Alan, happy birthday to you. Hold on a second here, Kevin. Okay.
0: Literally was a second.
1: Got what I was doing. Jess Redmond of Port Washington. I can't read this morning.
0: Well, if you turn the light on.
1: I'm thinking about it. So, just watch your mailbox for your daily prizes. Congratulations to you. And be tuned in next Monday morning. You could be our weekly winner.
0: Dialing up some Brett Young before your Big Z Sports Minute. Chance to win with the Daily Grind. After we hear from Mary with your latest news headlines, Jason Aldean is also on the way. Anniversary's coming right up. 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

0: 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Right before your Big Z Sports Minute, check us out on YouTube. 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Follow along with all the updates you need on our Facebook page. Fall season will be here before you know it. And I know there's some high school student athletes somewhere who just heard that and realized and looking at the calendar going, oh, yeah, we're going to be back a lot sooner than I thought we were going to be.
1: And
0: sorry to rain on your parade.
1: And there are some student athletes that can't wait to get back at it.
0: True. Very true. We look forward to bringing you all the extensive coverage coming up in the 2026-2027 high school sports seasons. Again, we'll have all the updates on Facebook. Meeting here before too long for our broadcast schedule for the fall season in high school football. So looking forward to that. If you want the best, there's only one. Big Z Sports.
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1: The Cleveland Guardians are in the land of a thousand lakes, legend, for three games against the Minnesota Twins.
0: Looking into it.
1: We're having it. It's exploratory. Cleveland is 47-44, single game behind the Chicago White Sox in the AL Central.
0: I hate every year how close I am to where they will be at certain points of the year. Well, this is almost exactly where I thought they
1: How about you start scribbling down some lottery numbers?
0: No,
1: that'd be good.
0: No,
1: the Twins are 44-47, four games behind those White Sox. First pitch is slated for 7:40 at Target Field. And reminder that you can listen to all the Guardians action on our sister station, WJER. Cincinnati Reds play host to the Philadelphia Phillies for three games, beginning tonight at 7:10 from the Great American Ballpark. The Reds are struggling. They're 41-48, 15 games behind the Milwaukee Brewers in the NL Central. Meanwhile, the Phillies are 50-41, three games back of first place, the Atlanta Braves in the NL East. And speaking of those Braves, they are in the Berg for three games beginning tonight.
0: Yeah, matey. It'd be nothing chilly. It'd be summertime.
1: Not that kind. Atlanta's 52-37, leading that NL East. Meanwhile, Pittsburgh's 46-45, 11 behind the Butte Brewers.
0: Bueller.
1: First pitch
0: Bueller
1: from PNC Park is 6:40. And finally in sports, FIFA action last night. Thank you, TV.

0: Jackson.
1: Yeah.
2: I have nothing witty from that. They just got shellacked.
1: It got rude. They lost to Belgium 4-1 in the round of 16, ending their World Cup appearance. Now, Belgium will face Spain in the quarterfinals on Friday. Still a lot of great FIFA action to watch. Please continue to support it. Pick your favorite team amongst those left moving on to the quarterfinals.
2: We don't know when it's going to be back in the U.S., so...
1: We don't. The fans have any way their thoughts of it. They'll be back next year for more ranch dressing. That's a look at Big Z Sports, brought to you by Carpenter Heating and Cooling.
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12: Patchy fog this morning, cloudy, then becoming partly sunny with a hit or miss shower, thunder shower possible this afternoon, high of 83. Tonight, mostly cloudy, areas of fog late, low 68. Wednesday, partly sunny, warm and humid, high 86. Thursday, partly sunny with scattered afternoon thunderstorms, high 84. I'm Severe Weather Team 9 meteorologist Chef X-Line.
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14: 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And individuals interested in this program can register online at doverlibrary.org. Big Brothers Big Sisters is looking for mentors, with about 88 kids currently on the waiting list looking for a big that will believe in them and provide an extra person in their corner. The program does ask for 4 hours a month that can be split up any way which fits the mentor's schedule, and the program does host a couple of activities each month so that the big can take their little to them. And to participate or find out more information, go to bigsforkids.com. 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
2: Who wants a $10 gift card to the Daily Grind?
1: Oh, it's a
2: Why
1: musical.
2: In the world that's did great. 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Anyway.
1: That's great. Yes, this is your opportunity to win a $10. Hey, Dr. Jazz Hands, stop down.
14: Okay. 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
1: That's, yes. 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
2: Inflation.
1: Okay. 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So stop and see them, and if you are our lucky winner, we'll send you a $10 gift card that you can enjoy there as well. If you'd like a chance, that gift card, text in the word laughter.
2: Laughter.
1: Laughter to the Weaver Appliance text line, 330-339-9399. That's 330-339-9399. Text in the word laughter for your chance to win from the Daily Grind.
2: So, post 4th of July, I do have another 4th of July related story. But this one, it's annoying in the sense of, look, we know fireworks are a part of the 4th of July celebrations. And if you have a four-legged friend at home, it can be very stressful for them, depending on your dog's temperament. It can really work them up and can lead to some issues. Well, in Kansas City, there were issues that a dog took refuge when it was terrified by the sound of celebratory explosions happening near its home. First responders were called because the dog, where it was located, they needed a little bit of help. Apparently, it had found itself near the bottom of a 15-foot well. So, dog freaking out, running, panic, somehow ended up in the bottom of the well.
14: Yeah.
2: When first responders arrived, one reported seeing a dog standing in a mix of water, oil, and sewage with a look that said, I give up, because it was probably trying for so long to get out of that and was just so tired. Firefighters were able, though, to get the dog out of the well and give him a treat of some fresh brisket, water, and a bath with Dawn dish soap.
14: Hey, fresh brisket, that's not bad.
2: This dog's looking up like, oh, I give up. What's that I smell up there?
14: Well, even then, did the firefighters just, like, bring it with them?
2: No, I'm assuming they probably, they might have chastised whoever the owner was for saying, like, why did you let him out in the, you know.
14: But that'd be hilarious if it was the firefighters.
2: Also, because
1: of break out the brisket.
2: The Facebook page, Friends of KCK Animal Services, posted a video or a photo afterwards. The dog, after getting through that ordeal, received a well-deserved nap on some fluffy blankets.
14: Nice.
2: That's so it was doing all right afterwards. Yeah, you got to secure your animals. And, you know, thankfully this ended up okay.
14: Yeah.
2: Because this is the well that said dog fell down.
1: Mm-hmm. Wow.
2: This is said dog in question, poor little guy.
14: Yeah, because, I mean, if I'm assuming that everyone was outside at that time, and if they wouldn't have, say, he got loose, and they wouldn't have known.
2: Mm-hmm. You have no idea where he would have ended up.
14: Kind of thing, yeah.
2: Yeah, this is one of my favorite parts. Look at the towel that they put on the dog to dry him off afterwards.
1: He looks a little like, hey, not with this towel.
14: Can I have more brisket?
2: Now, in terms of, you know, fireworks and stuff like that, it'll be a while before, you know, you see those again necessarily. Mm-hmm. Just please secure your animals, make sure that, you know, they're not going to be too stressed out, or take steps in advance if you know they do get stressed out by this stuff.
1: There's a lot of different things you can do, of course. Secure them inside. There's the thunder blanket or thunder coat. I'm not sure what they call it.
2: I forget. Yeah, it's supposed to just give that security.
1: Yeah, and also, of course, and it's talked a lot about by animal experts and animal caregivers, about mid-June they start talking about chipping your particularly your dogs.
2: Because they take off.
1: Because they take off. So keep all that stuff in mind.
2: But all's well that ends well, because that pooch is back home now.
14: Yeah.
1: Well, this isn't going to end well, because we have a social dilemma.
2: Oh, boy. This ought to be good.
1: On Facebook, Gary writes, hey, morning show.
14: Yeah, Gary.
1: I'm in the doghouse with my wife. She still is not talking
2: to me.
1: Better
2: than at the bottom of a well.
1: Yeah. After 3 days, she's still not talking to me. We went to a July 4th party with some friends and family. My wife has a sister who has an annoying laugh that sounds like a combination of a donkey and someone with severe asthma. One of the kids there heard her laughing and spent the rest of the day imitating her. Yes, she was embarrassed and upset by it, but it's a kid. What are you going to do? Plus, it's a pretty spot-on impression, if I'm allowed to be honest.
14: All right, the kid's got a future.
1: On the way home, maybe not. On the way home, my wife was PO'd at me and told me that I should have done something to, quote, defend her sister's honor.
2: Okay, that's a little extreme.
1: All I said was, I'm not sure her honor was all that damaged to begin with, which made my wife madder, and that it wasn't my place to discipline somebody else's child.
2: Yeah, why? That's where I'm lost on this.
1: I have no clue why she's mad at me over this, and no clue what I should have or could have done to make it any different. Morning show. How about some help?
2: Gary, it's not your kid. It's not on you to discipline them.
14: And now, it's not even your sister.
2: Yeah, I mean, if you run into a situation where a kid this has always been my opinion, I don't do it with random other people's kids unless they're like in innate danger to themselves or something's happening. But if it's kids who like are close to me, like my nephews and stuff like that, if there's something going on, I'm going to correct that.
14: Yeah.
2: If it's just a random kid, though, what am I supposed to do about that? Or in this case, what's Gary supposed to do about that?
1: Listen, you know, his wife, you go over and tell the kid to stop picking on Eeyore. It's not your husband's job. That was rude.
2: Not Eeyore. Eeyore's, Eeyore's the mopey one.
1: Yeah, the, it was a, but wasn't it a donkey?
2: Yes, but he didn't laugh. He was, if your laugh sounds like that, that's...
1: Well, you know, it doesn't sound like she's a happy person anyway. Yeah.
14: No, I mean, and honestly, I mean, it's not like she got that laugh overnight. How about you should have womaned up as a sister back in the day and told her when you were kids?
1: Should have womaned up as a sister. Woman up!
2: It's always so jarring when you walk into a room and, like, there's somebody who has a very, we'll call them, like,
14: distinctive.
2: Unique. Yeah, distinctive. Yeah. Laugh, because everybody almost seems to have the same pause at the same time and turn and just look like,
14: it's kind of like, huh?
2: Yeah, I don't know. Gary, I don't know why she's mad at you. I feel like your wife or girlfriend?
1: Wife
2: doesn't really know how to handle it either, so it's kind of probably being the frustrations being passed on to you a little bit,
14: right?
2: Which does happen. Hopefully you have an open conversation about that.
14: It's not about you. I mean, if the sister isn't upset or whatever, I mean, move on with your life. I mean, it can't be the first time that someone has made fun.
1: Probably the first, you know, kids have no filter.
14: No.
1: So probably the first time that it was so open.
14: Maybe.
1: You know, either that, they should be happy it wasn't an older person. Because with their filters, they'd have called her out. What's wrong? You okay?
14: You swallow a donkey?
2: Maybe her laugh sounds like, what is his name? Oh, Wheezy from Toy Story. We lost his squeaker, the little penguin.
14: Maybe. I was trying to think of, like, Pinocchio when he changes into the donkey or whatever.
2: Yes. I just love how you guys keep coming back to the donkey thing. It didn't say anything about sounding like a donkey, did it?
14: I thought it did.
2: Did it? Oh, okay. I missed

0: It's the story of an English soccer fan that ended up in an interesting situation. Michael Hewitt, who's a 65-year-old Leeds United supporter known as Little Mick, left the UK on June 20th with a layover in Barcelona before a connecting flight to Boston for England's match against Ghana. Soon after arriving in Spain, though, he went through an unfortunate situation that people have been there before with. He lost his phone, which held all his travel tickets and every contact number he knew. With that in mind, he was stuck but unbothered because he was thinking, I'm not sure how I'm going to get home, but for now, let's make that a problem for later. Okay. He simply stayed in Barcelona and spent his days watching English soccer games in local bars. He made chicken salad out of something else.
1: Okay.
0: Well, there's a problem, though, because his family knew he was traveling abroad. His family last heard from him on June 21st and then soon grew frantic when they couldn't contact him, eventually pulling in the British Foreign Office and Interpol to try to track him down.
1: I could see that, yeah.
2: Yeah, there's no question.
0: Well, it took about 10 days, and that's when the British Embassy was able to trace his hotel through his bank card payments, and that's when they were able to reunite him with relatives by phone. As his brother Gary put it, Michael was blissfully unaware that there was an international search party ongoing for him. He still had his passport and money, so he never thought to contact the embassy because he could leave whenever he wanted with his passport.
2: Yeah, right. Because unbeknownst to everybody else, he was not being held.
0: No, he was totally fine. He could have left whenever.
1: No.
0: Honestly, I think it said 10 days.
1: Yeah.
0: Imagine that just for a minute. You're in a completely different country. You have money. You have a passport, so you can leave whenever. But you don't have your phone, so it's not blowing up all the time.
1: Yeah.
0: And you get to just go out and experience things, and it's quiet. You know what I mean? Just
1: right.
0: on your own time. Honestly, I kind of think that'd be a good idea.
2: I wouldn't be mad with it.
0: Now, you run into the problem, yes, if you run into issues, then you can't. That would be a problem, but...
1: I don't know. Maybe it's just how I grew up, but like even today, I still like, hey, Mom, I'm going wherever. Or I text her and I'm not going to be home for a few hours.
0: Well, that's why people,
1: you know,
0: and that's exactly why his family was probably like, Michael, where are you?
1: Right. And if you're not responding and stuff,
0: Does this look like the type of man who's really concerned that there's an international search party going on for him?
1: No, he's older than what I thought he would be.
0: 65.
1: Yeah.
0: Mm-hmm.
2: Maybe that was the concern, was because he was a senior and thought he would be taken advantage of.
1: Maybe.
0: Mm-hmm.
2: You know, and the ability to defend himself.
1: And at 65, you don't have any number memorized?
0: Mm-hmm.
2: I don't.
1: You need to stop.
0: His family, by the way, said, although this is
2: yes, I do.
1: Not 911, something else.
2: See, that was kind of offensive.
0: His family said, we cannot believe that it is this embarrassingly simple what happened to Michael. But they're very happy that he's home and
2: nothing
0: safe.
2: Nothing happened to Michael. That's the whole
0: exactly.
2: thing.
0: Exactly. He was sitting in a Barcelona bar
2: really
0: like,
2: happened.
0: This is great.
1: Right.
0: How fortunate, too, that he still did have his passport. Then that becomes an entirely different problem
1: right.
0: if you're stranded
1: then
0: without
1: he would
0: your
1: have
0: passport.
1: Found out a phone number.
0: I'm sure they would have contacted.
1: Yeah.
0: I cannot believe that he couldn't remember people's phone numbers.
1: And again, at least one.
0: Yeah, just one. At least remember one that you can get a hold of.
2: I can only remember one or two phone numbers, I'll be honest with you.
1: Yeah.
0: That's not good.
2: Well, I'm sorry. I'm older. And I've had...
0: You notice how he always has to say older. There's always the er thrown
2: I'm
0: in there.
2: I'm older than you two, therefore older
0: You're
2: applies.
0: About the same age as us combined.
2: Oh, you son.
1: That's so true.
0: You walked into that one. Thank you so much, Mary. She'll be
2: I
0: back
2: hate
0: for news.
2: Him so much today.
0: At 8, there'll be anniversaries on the way here shortly. But first, the latest from Jason Aldean, still in the Billboard Hot 30 Country Charts. Don't tell on me. 99.9 WTUZ.

0: celebrating anniversaries on this July 7th. And if you've got one of those days where you said I do coming up, head online to WTUZ.com. You put it in 5 to 7 days in advance. We'll make sure that it gets read here on air. But on the other side of the coin, if you really don't want to be recognized on air, but you do want to be in the running for prizes, or you just happen to forget to get your anniversary in time, don't worry. As long as you submit it during the month that you celebrate, you will be in our folder, and you could potentially be drawn as the monthly winner.
1: That is correct. 5 to 7 days, just like birthdays, in advance, if you'd like to have it announced on air. And again, use the website, not the text line. We have three couples that are going in the July folder for the drawing, which will be Monday, August 3rd, because the first falls on a Saturday. Mm-hmm. So it'll be Monday,
0: yeah,
1: August 3rd.
0: We're not going
1: to
0: come in just for that. Sorry.
1: No. Yeah, we're not leaving it to Kale or I on Saturday to handle it. Trust me. Sir, where do we start?
0: We start off right here in New Philadelphia. Happy 14th anniversary to Trenton and Courtney Lewis. The note says, my granddaughter and her husband are having their 14th anniversary. From all your children and Grandma Bonnie. Very nice, and happy anniversary, Trenton and Courtney.
1: This has got a story. Happy 19th anniversary to Bill and Debbie Williamson. The note says, this is our second time around. We were married for 11 years before things fell apart. We reunited in 2022 and remarried. And it says we reunited in 2022, remarried on July 7th of 2007, which would be 07-07-07.
0: Oh, yeah.
1: Yeah.
0: It would be.
1: So, yeah, it'd be an easy way to remember
0: your anniversary. How many years was that?
1: It says 19.
0: Okay, because I'm terrible at math. Yeah.
1: Well,
0: okay.
1: There was Carrie the one with that story, and I was getting lost.
0: Across the river in Dover. Last anniversary for today. Happy 25th anniversary today to Matt and Mary Ann Swanger. Matt and Mary Ann, happy quarter century together today. 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
4: Fox News, I'm Gianna Gelosi. President Trump arriving in Turkey for the NATO summit, where he's expected to restore Turkey's access to F-35 fighter jets.
5: Israeli Prime Minister Benjamin Netanyahu has voiced strong opposition to allowing Turkey back into the F-35 program. Israel is currently the only country in the Middle East that operates F-35s.
4: Fox's Lucas Tomlinson, a growing list of Democrats now calling on Maine Senate candidate Graham Plattner to drop out of the race after a woman spoke out accusing him of rape.
6: She says he entered her Maine home uninvited late one night while intoxicated and forced himself on her. A number of Democratic lawmakers and groups, including some who originally supported Plattner, are now calling on him to drop out of the race. And this includes Senators Chuck Schumer and Kirsten Gillibrand, the Senate Majority PAC, and Governors Tim Walz and J.B. Pritzker.
4: Fox's Douglas Zader. Plattner denies the allegations. 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
7: The future of the village of Barnhill will be up for discussion at a town hall meeting scheduled for Wednesday. Good Tuesday morning, 8:01 and 71 degrees from the WTUZ newsroom. I'm Mary Alice. Local government officials are set to discuss possibilities for the village of about 400 people, including dissolution of that village in the wake of numerous questions about the general void in local governance. Now, some of the options could include putting a measure on the ballot and merging with Goshen Township into a single municipality, which would then be governed under Midvale's laws. The Barnhill Town Hall meeting will be on Wednesday at 6 p.m. at Midvale Elementary School. The Tuscarawas County Health Department is set to spray for mosquitoes in Fairfield Township. This will take place Wednesday from 8 to 11 p.m., weather permitting. Health officials say surveillance along Ohio Route 212 identified a significant increase in the adult mosquito population, with large trap counts exceeding the 200 mosquito threshold, triggering the preventative control measures. And any resident with respiratory conditions are encouraged to remain indoors during that spraying. Big Brothers Big Sisters is looking for mentors, with about 88 kids currently on the waiting list looking for a big that will believe in them and provide an extra person in their corner. President and CEO at BBBS of East Central Ohio, Beverly Pierce, says the program asks for 4 hours a month that can be split up any way fitting the mentor schedule.
8: Anybody over the age of 18 that, has an interest in working with kids or wanting to help our community, there is no special background that a big comes from. They come from all different walks of life. You don't have to be a hero to be a big. You just have to be consistent and show up.
7: And to participate, visit the Big Brothers Big Sisters office located in Newtown Mall during weekdays, or go to their website, bigs4kids.com. Work continues this summer at Fort Lawrence in Tuscarawas County as archaeologists gather key information to rebuild Ohio's only Revolutionary War fort. Project Director Jonathan Brewster says crews are excavating along the original fort wall, mapping the locations and sizes of the wooden posts that once formed the palisades. So far, they've documented dozens of post locations and uncovered artifacts, including a French gun flint and a fired musket ball.
9: Right now we're doing an archaeological investigation on the base of the wall. When logs rot in place in the ground, they actually leave a black stain. It's a round circle. And what we're doing is going through and pulling everything out so we can get a look and map those black circles, so we can find out the diameter of the logs they used and how far apart they were spaced.
7: The archaeological work, which began in early June, will continue throughout the summer before engineers begin planning any reconstruction. The $5.2 million rehabilitation project will also include renovations to the museum and restoration of the fort's memorial tomb. Construction is expected to continue through November 2028, just in time for the fort's 250th anniversary. Ohio Governor Mike DeWine on Monday declared a state of an emergency in Mahoning County after severe weather had passed through that area on Sunday. DeWine joined the Ohio Emergency Management Agency that afternoon to visit areas with significant storm damage, and the declaration directs all relevant state of Ohio departments and agencies to lend their services, equipment, supplies, and personnel as necessary to assist in the cleanup effort. That's all for news here on WTUZ. Be sure to follow us on Facebook to stay up to date on more local news and everything happening right here in Z Country. From the newsroom, I'm Mary Alice. Let's check in with Severe Weather Team 9.
10: Patchy fog this morning, cloudy, then becoming partly sunny with a hit or miss shower, thunder shower possible this afternoon, high of 83. Tonight, mostly cloudy, areas of fog late, low 68. Wednesday, partly sunny, warm and humid, high 86. Thursday, partly sunny with scattered afternoon thunderstorms, high 84. I'm Severe Weather Team 9 meteorologist Jeff Exline.
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0: No. John Party kicking off the 8 o'clock hour of your Z Country Morning Show, going center stage, and we have to tell you all about a quick drive down the road for some fantastic, good, homemade, homegrown kind of stuff. We'll tell you all about what we're talking about here shortly.
1: Yeah, and testimonial will come along with that.
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0: Now time to step onto center stage, and we're proud to shine the spotlight on people bringing creativity to life in our community, presented by the Barnett Realtors. Hey, the celebrations are going to continue for America's 250th birthday, this time around as the Village of Denison announcing they have events scheduled for the Twin City 250 celebration, which will be on downtown Grant Street July 10th and 11th. So to round out this week on Friday and Saturday, this Friday, Twin City Farmers Market having a red, white, and barbecue themed event from 5 to 8 on the 4th Street at Heritage Park in the gazebo area. So if you love some barbecue, you might want to stop on down. Saturday, car show sponsored by the Tuscarawas County Special Olympics as well. Registration starts at 10, then the street festival and craft fair at the gazebo from noon to 6. And then this is going to be really cool. Well, not that all of that wasn't already cool, but it gets even better because on Saturday evening, the Akron Symphonic Winds, which is a 40-piece orchestra, will have a patriotic concert at Heritage Park to follow. It's a free gift to the community, and the concert will start at 7:30 this Saturday.
1: That's a lot going on, and boy, you can't celebrate Independence Day, no matter whether it's 250, 190, 14. 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
0: Well, Conley's been there for all those.
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0: Jackie Rohr with the other side, right before your Big Z Sports Minute. 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
1: The Cleveland Guardians are in the land of a thousand lakes for a three-game series with the Minnesota Twins. Cleveland is 47-44, a single game behind Chicago in the AL Central, while the Twins are 44-47, four games back of the White Sox. First pitch is slated for 7:40 from Target Field. Reminder, you can listen to all the Guardians action on our sister station, WJER. The Cincinnati Reds play host to the Philadelphia Phillies for three down at the Great American Ballpark. First pitch tonight is 7:10. Now the Reds come in and they're struggling at 41-48, 15 games behind Milwaukee in the NL Central. Meanwhile, the Phillies are 50-41, three games behind first place Atlanta in the NL East. And speaking of the Braves, they are visiting the Berg for three games to take on the Pittsburgh Pirates. Atlanta atop the NL East at 52-37. Pittsburgh is 46-45, 11 games behind those Brewers. First pitch tonight from PNC Park is 6:40. In the world of World Cup FIFA, Team USA, thank you very much.
0: Oh, my goodness. And,

0: When Team USA tied it up and then Belgium came right back and took back the lead, I don't know a lot, but I was like,
1: oh, this isn't good.
0: Uh-oh.
1: And then they got their third on kind of a crazy sequence, and it was like, oh, this is happening.
0: This is where we're at. Belgium was the winner, 4-1 in the round of 16, ending Team USA's FIFA appearance. Belgium will move on to face Spain in the quarterfinals on Friday. And this has been a Tuesday look at Big Z Sports, brought to you by Carpenter Heating.
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3: Yeah.
4: But we haven't done this for a while.
3: Oh, dear God. Oh, help me. 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
7: Patchy fog this morning, cloudy, then becoming partly sunny with a hit-or-miss shower, thundershower possible this afternoon, high of 83. Tonight, mostly cloudy, areas of fog late, low 68. Wednesday, partly sunny, warm and humid, high 86. Thursday, partly sunny with scattered afternoon thunderstorms, high 84. I'm Severe Weather Team 9 meteorologist Jeff Exline.
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5: In a look at your Z Country News, local government officials are set to discuss possibilities for the village of Barnhill, which have about 400 people, and this does include the dissolution of that village in the wake of numerous questions about the general void in local governance. Options for dissolving the village include putting a measure on the ballot and merging with Goshen Township into a single municipality governed under Midvale laws. The Barnhill Town Hall meeting is set for 6 p.m. on Wednesday at Midvale Elementary School. About 88 kids are currently on the waiting list looking for a big that will believe in them and provide an extra person in their corner. Beverly Pierce, president and CEO at Big Brothers Big Sisters of East Central Ohio, says the program asks for 4 hours per month that can be split up any way that fits the mentor's schedule. To participate, visit the Big Brothers Big Sisters office in Newtown Mall or visit their website. 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
3: Thank you so much, Mary. And rolling along to a story up in the Swiss area of our world. I was going to say the Alps, but I guess it technically could be. What could possibly be better than a festival filled with yodelers?
5: That's perfect. Yes.
3: It could be lots of things. I was just making a...
4: Well, no, I can't. Fritters.
5: You say a potato festival?
3: He likes the apple.
4: Yeah.
3: Potato fritter?
4: Maybe. I don't care. Whatever the AD from Garaway wants to make me, it's all good.
5: Oh, yeah.
3: Well, there was a festival in Basel, Switzerland that had to turn things on its head because those yodelers who were in attendance, surprise Switzerland yodelers, they had to do their singing while standing in a fountain. because it was a remedy for the extreme heat. So it wasn't just us here who was going through an extreme heat wave. Over in Switzerland, they were as well. Temperatures hit as high as 102 degrees in the land of Swiss cheese.
5: Yeah, and I bet they had, like, the costumes
4: on. The lederhosen.
3: Well, the defining image of the festival were those performers who were standing in the fountains to try to keep cool.
5: It's beautiful.
3: There were around 12,000 performers, and it drew over 200,000 visitors during this festival in Basel.
5: Yeah.
3: And sure enough, yes, they were wearing the full outfits with the
4: head.
3: Yeah, that would probably be rather warm, if I made a guess.
5: Slightly.
3: Do what you can to beat the heat. And
5: yeah.
3: The only problem with that is, after you get out of said fountain, it is going to be hot, you know, when you're damp.
4: Well, it depends on what the material is made out of.
3: I'm assuming that's like full-on cotton. Or,
4: you know, if there's some place you can go and take off your wet lederhosen and hang them on the line.
3: Mm-hmm. This just looks like a bunch of fun, though. I'm watching the video with AP News. And
5: that's great.
3: Yeah.
5: I think we need to go over there, you know, for the festival.
3: I have some Swiss heritage in my bloodline, so.
5: It doesn't matter if we got it. Well, I mean, I think we should go on the road.
3: Just walk into Switzerland to a festival. I am one of you!
4: Where's that fountain? It's hot!
3: It is amazing what people will do, though, to adapt to their situation.
5: Yeah.
3: Which is a good thing. And seems like the festival went on without a hitch.
5: Which
3: so I'm sure
5: good.
3: They had a lot of fun.
5: Yeah.
4: That's what's important. You have to sometimes call an audible on what the original plan is.
3: What do you have over there?
4: I have, and we haven't visited it in a while, but I have Space Force is what I have.
3: Oh, that's what you were referring to.
4: Yes. Mm. Mysterious metal spheres.
3: What?
4: Mysterious metal spheres were found on a beach in Queensland, Australia over the weekend, and they may now have finally been identified.
5: Ooh.
4: The Australian Space Agency, we work hand-in-hand with them often.
5: Yeah, every now and then.
4: Says they are pressure vessels from a space launch known commonly as Spaceballs.
3: I love that movie.
4: The Queensland's Fire Department...
3: John Candy, what's the little guy's name? From
4: Rick Moranis.
3: Rick Moranis, thank you.
4: The Queensland's Fire Department quartered off an exclusion zone around the area, initially thinking that the spheres could be hazardous. The space agency retrieved the balls, and all is back to normal on the beach. The agency noted the objects were, quote, from a foreign rocket body that recently re-entered the atmosphere from orbit, close quote.
3: You really want me to do anything with a straight face after that?
4: That's entirely up to you. I am an adult.
3: Yeah, okay, sure.
4: And I will say that Space Force is working hand-in-hand with, who are those guys again?
3: Yeah, exactly.
4: The Australian Space Agency.
5: Well, he only knows them by their acronym.
4: Yeah.
3: The ASA.
4: Yeah, the ASA. S. They were working hand-in-hand to figure out where these errant balls came from, you know, so that they can... You know, be properly addressed. Is it an ally space, ship?
3: Yeah, because, you know, it's very commonly known the rivalries that happen in space between space agencies.
4: Well, you don't know. It could be some sort of, and I'm clear to say this, it could be some sort of, you know, tracking device. Okay, that's fine.
5: In the meantime, are they going to store them any certain location?
4: Well, yeah. They
3: Conley's backyard.
4: No, it's Queensland, Australia, so they got to keep the balls in a cool place.
5: Okay, I wasn't sure if they had their own Area 51 or
4: right. No, they don't have an Area 51. No, they have a Heinz 57, but that's an entirely different thing. So anything from you, Mr. McWay?
3: No, I don't think I can add any more to this.
4: Okay, well, we'll be in touch when we have more to add from our friends at the Australian Space Agency.
3: As he checks notes. Australian Space Agency. Yeah, got it.
5: Well, I mean, it is a press conference. He wants to be correct.
4: Yeah, I can't just go be flither-flather.
3: You want me to start holding up cue cards for you?
4: I don't know what flither-flather is, Mary.
3: I'm going to start making giant cue cards for him.
4: Don't pause.
5: Clap.
3: Okay. There is a self-styled Bigfoot hunter who's claiming he's got it. He's got scientific proof that a corpse he found is a real Sasquatch and that its DNA has a rather surprising part to it. Charles Stewart, who goes by the moniker Snake the Bigfoot Hunter, first claimed in 2024 that he discovered decomposing remains of an 8-foot, 300-pound creature in New York's Adirondack Mountains, even displaying the body at a state fair. He was claiming it was real. He now says that he took a DNA sample from said corpse, and it came back showing the specimen is...
4: Marvin, you are the father.
3: It comes back showing the specimen is 58.5% Neanderthal and 41.5% human, which he argues proves Bigfoot is not an ape, but an unknown human relative. What's ironic to me, isn't Neanderthal and human, isn't that not a far stretch at all? So isn't you just saying that it's a human then?
4: Yes, it could be the missing link.
3: Yeah, that's probably kind of where he's going with.
5: I just love how the state fair approved for him to.
3: I gotta know if that was really on display or not. Here, you smell this stinky thing? Come over here and look at it.
5: Display the bones.
3: Well, that's what I want to know. Like, how much of this thing was left?
5: Right.
4: Well, it was a slow year at the state fair.
3: Stewart is.
5: They didn't have a giant pumpkin.
4: They had a couple empty tents.
3: Stewart is claiming the testing was done through Cornell's veterinarian DNA lab. And that the creature was in its late teens or early 20s, and he also warns there are likely more of them out there. Experts, no surprise, are very skeptical of this, and one veteran Bigfoot researcher has flat out called Stewart a hoaxer, noting such dramatic claims have surfaced many times before without ever holding up. I have literally no idea where his... By the way, would you like to know what Snake the Bigfoot Hunter looks like?
4: I have a mental picture. What do you got?
3: Wow.
4: Yep. Yeah. I was thinking Dog the Bounty Hunter. So yeah, I'm not far off.
3: This is the photo that he put forth claiming to have found it.
5: That's not very decomposed.
3: Not only that.
4: And it got into the fair.
5: Yeah.
3: That don't look real in any measure.
4: It looks as real as that bear over there. And
3: I'm sorry, that's a suit.
5: Yeah.
3: It's just a suit.
4: Well,
3: and that's the other thing, too, is in nature, when things begin to decompose.
5: Yeah, there's a process.
3: Not only is there a process, rather quickly said process will start, and there are certain areas on the body of living things that nature will attack, so to speak.
4: Well,
3: first.
4: Yes. Here's the thing. About that.
5: Yes, Mr. Nature.
4: maybe all the decomposition is on the other side of the body.
3: Well, there's no real sign of that either, if you look closely.
5: That's a commercial.
4: I'm watching 75%
3: saving 75% on something.
5: Yeah.
3: There's that's I'm sorry,
5: yeah,
3: it's just not.
5: Yeah.
3: No. It's a very convincing costume.
4: Not really.
3: You don't think?
4: No.
5: No. Mm. Yeah.
3: By the way, this was him on the display if he had a mold of its foot made.
5: Oh, God.
3: This guy looks exactly... You at home, if you're playing the home game and don't know what Snake the Bigfoot Hunter looks like, go ahead and put your mental image in now. And when you can safely do so, go ahead and Google it. And yes, you are correct.
5: Yes.
3: You have done it.
5: Yes.
3: There have been so many different claims. If there's anything that's going to be found, it's not going to be like that.
5: No.
3: It's
5: going to
3: be a bone fragment or something like that.
5: Yeah.
3: Wow, we just so happened to be looking in this woods, and this thing just died yesterday. Oh, really?
5: Right,
3: wow, that's amazing. How did you do that?
5: Isn't that fantastic?
4: Lucky us. Died yesterday.
5: Well, yeah.
3: So anyway, for all you Bigfoot believers out there, you can keep hunting, because I highly doubt that was real.
4: Well, here's the thing. There is something out there.
3: What is something?
4: It's a gorilla.
5: It's a gorilla.
4: Type thing.
3: It's a gorilla in the Appalachian Mountains.
4: Hey, you know
3: what you're saying.
4: You're the one that said the Appalachian Mountains.
3: Oh, there's some weird stuff that happens.
5: Mighty Joe?
4: Maybe. We don't know.
3: It's going to be friendly.
4: It's not going to be friendly.
3: Misunderstood.
5: Misunderstood. That's
4: the thing.
5: What it
4: it's
5: is.
4: Not
5: yeah.
4: going to be friendly. You got to stop messing with it. That's, well, that's why they were so hesitant to touch the space balls.
3: Well, that is also a good point to note, that if you are out exploring and you find things, and you, well, I just don't understand why they were hostile. You're in their home!
4: And it's laying there, and you're not even sure it's dead, and you're poking it with a stick going, move! No!
3: Do something. I don't know. Anyway, thank you so much, Mary. She'll be coming back for news at 9. We'll be coming back in just a little while. On the way, the King, George Strait, will be up before we return. First, here's Ella Langley and Morgan Wallen as they continue their stay on the Billboard Hot 30 Country Charts. I Can't Love You Anymore, 99.9 WTUZ.

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1: Okay, we have no central theme here.

0: my house. I said, babe, I'm coming home. We're gonna work this out. I paid for his drinks and I told him thanks. Thanks for everything.
1: I hate everything. It's George Strait on your Z Country Morning Show. Kip Moore's latest is on the way before we hit the top of the hour at 9. And you know what you're not going to hate? That's the lovely drive down 39, just a short drive down the road to go visit Walnut Creek Cheese and Market. You might think it's too far of a drive to just head on out for some cheese, but it ain't just about the cheese, which, by the way, the cheese is phenomenal, but they've also got deli meats, bakery items, homemade jams and sausage. Hey, there's even gift and home decor ideas that you can stop in there and take a look at. Maybe it's the time of year where you're looking around and you're thinking to yourself, yeah, this room could use a little sprucing up. I bet you you're going to get some great ideas when you visit Walnut Creek Cheese and Market.
2: And also, if you're one of those people, we couldn't be friends, but if you're one of those people that Christmas shop in July, some really unique gifts that you could get. Like, I got my sister-in-law in Virginia. She loved getting things in the shape of the state of Ohio, yeah, or Ohio-themed, or something that she couldn't get down there because they live almost in a vacation town of Virginia,
1: right,
2: Beach. They live in Portsmouth. So to get something from this part of the country, she just adored stuff like that.
1: Well, and on top of that, you know, while you're going through there, you not only thinking about maybe potentially sprucing things up with a different look for your house, but also, you know, you've also got the ideas that maybe you want to restock your entire pantry or something like that. Maybe you're trying to go down that route of trying to do new things with cooking and things like that. They have about anything you could imagine. They've got, you know, the deli counter for your sliced deli meats and your cheeses. They've got the dine-in cafe upstairs that you can try and enjoy.
3: Yes.
1: They've got the section for home decor and gifts. But then you go to the back and it's like a whole supermarket is there. You can find all your daily or your weekly shopping there while you're there. They've got something for everybody.
2: It's absolutely a fascinating and fantastic place. I got to spend some time in it a couple weeks ago. I definitely encourage you. And again, not nearly as far out as you might think it is, because I came up on it. And I'm like, well, this can't be it.
1: Mm-hmm.
2: And, oh, it was it.
1: Walnut Creek Cheese and Market, where food is an experience. Stay tuned. We're going to be having the final hour of your Z Country Morning Show on the way after this.
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5: Fox News, I'm CJ Papa. President Trump arriving in Turkey, where he was met by that nation's leader, President Erdogan, as he stood up off Air Force One.
6: President Trump expected to allow Turkey back into the F-35 stealth fighter jet program. Israeli Prime Minister Benjamin Netanyahu, currently the only country, Israel, that operates the F-35 in the Middle East, does not want to see Erdogan receive these jets.
5: Fox's Lucas Thomason in Ankara. Russia's war in Ukraine will also be on the agenda. Ukraine's President Vladimir Zelensky speaking at the summit.
7: I want to emphasize this. Unlike Putin, we are not fighting this war for pleasure or for geopolitics. Russia brought this war to Ukraine.
5: Zelensky will meet with President Trump, who said yesterday he believes Russia's President Putin is under pressure to end the war. 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
8: The Tuscarawas County Health Department will spray for mosquitoes in Fairfield Township Wednesday night. Good Tuesday morning at just before 9:02 and 72 degrees from the WTUZ Newsroom. I'm Mary Alice. Health officials say surveillance along Route 212 identified a significant increase in the adult mosquito population, with large trap counts exceeding the 200 mosquito threshold that triggers preventative control measures. And this means that spraying will occur in Fairfield Township Wednesday between 8 to 11 p.m., weather permitting. Residents with respiratory conditions are encouraged to remain indoors during those spraying times. Big Brothers of Big Sisters is looking for mentors, with about 88 kids currently on the wait list for a big that will believe in them and provide an extra support person. Beverly Pierce, president and CEO at the East Central Ohio office, says that the program asks for 4 hours each month that can be split up any way that fits the mentor's schedule.
9: Anybody over the age of 18 that, has an interest in working with kids or wanting to help our community, there is no special background that a big comes from. They come from all different walks of life. You don't have to be a hero to be a big. You just have to be consistent and show up.
8: She says that there are multiple kids that have been on the waiting list for a while, including 15-year-old Diego from Dover, who has been there for 2 years. He loves soccer, band, and being outdoors. Trenton at Indian Valley is a friendly kid who likes gaming, NASCAR, swimming, and being outside. He's been on the list now for 4 years. And then Elizabeth is 12 years old from Carrollton. She enjoys arts and crafts, animals, specifically horses. Anyone who thinks they might be a good match or to see any of the other waitings can go to bigs4kids.com. Work is continuing this summer at Fort Lawrence in Tuscarawas County, with archaeologists gathering key information to rebuild Ohio's only Revolutionary War forts. Project Director Jonathan Brewster says crews are excavating along the original fort wall, mapping the locations and sizes of the wooden posts that once formed the palisades. For the work, it began in early June and will continue throughout the summer before engineers begin planning any reconstruction. Brewster notes that visitors can stop by to watch the excavation, and public archaeology days give guests a chance to help screen soil for artifacts.
10: We're doing about 2 meters a day, so guys and women are working really well. We've recorded, I think, 36 different posts, and that we'll then use that data to actually say, 10% of the logs were 6-inch, 40% were 8-inch. So we'll actually make the most exact replica of the fort as high as possible.
8: And the $5.2 million rehabilitation project will also include renovations to the museum and restoration of the fort's memorial tomb. The Ohio State Highway Patrol reports 18 people lost their lives in 18 traffic crashes during the July 4th reporting period, which ran Thursday through Sunday. According to preliminary patrol data, in the 8 fatal crashes in which safety belts were available, 3 were unbelted. And then of 5 fatal crashes involving a motorcycle, 3 riders were not wearing a helmet. In addition, throughout the reporting period, troopers investigated 575 crashes, issued over 1,700 distracted driving citations and cited more than 2,000 drivers for safety belt violations, as well as removed over 380 impaired drivers from roadways across the state. That's a look at news here on WTUZ, brought to you today by Altman Hospital. The Valley Forecast on the way. 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From the Z Country Newsroom, I'm Mary Alice.
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2: Patchy fog this morning, cloudy, then becoming partly sunny with a hit or miss shower, thunder shower possible this afternoon, high of 83. Tonight, mostly cloudy, areas of fog late, low 68. Wednesday, partly sunny, warm and humid, high 86. Thursday, partly sunny with scattered afternoon thunderstorms, high 84. I'm Severe Weather Team 9 meteorologist Jeff Exline.
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0: Toby Keith with an Amish Dora country classic, which you might be going, wait, no, there's no way. That's from 2001. That's 25 years ago.
1: Thus making it a country classic.
0: Oh, boy.
1: That is our new line of what is considered a classic. So,
0: hey, Kenny Chesney, Mitchell Tenpenny, and Gavin Adcock all on the way this hour as well.
1: It's a nice combination of music right there. And speaking of classics, a place that you can go and get classic deals like none other, well, that'd be my friends at Weaver Appliance, 753 South Worcester Avenue in Strasburg. Today's Tuesday. 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
7: Patchy fog this morning, cloudy, then becoming partly sunny with a hit or miss shower, thunder shower possible this afternoon, high of 83. Tonight, mostly cloudy, areas of fog late, low 68. Wednesday, partly sunny, warm and humid, high 86. Thursday, partly sunny with scattered afternoon thunderstorms, high 84. I'm Severe Weather Team 9 meteorologist Jeff Exline.
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0: Gavin Adcock rolling on with your Z Country Morning Show. Still to come, Sylvia with some classic country. Eric Church after that. Then it's Dan and Shay before we will be done for the day. Huh?
1: I got it.
0: Huh?
1: Yeah, I got it.
0: You know what else you got?
1: Don't give me the double pistol thing.
0: How easy it's going to be to chill and grill this summer season as we at WTUZ and our sister station WJER have teamed up for one unforgettable summer for one lucky winner. 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
1: Exactly, along with all the full rules and regulations, because as you know, all big contests that we have, there's always rules and regulations, including you must be, is it 18 or 21?
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0: 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About just under 4 weeks to go. Well, no, 3 weeks. I'm sorry. 27th is the grand prize drawing.
1: Yeah, 3 weeks.
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0: That's Dan and Shay helping round things out on this Tuesday, July 7th. Still to come, the latest from Chancey Williams, followed up by one of the many hits for Mr. Joe Nichols. We'll hand over the keys to Kaylee Chris for your midday. Shauna Berkey has your afternoon drive. And we put a bow on what has been a very fast-moving Tuesday. Hopefully the rain stays away and you can all enjoy a great afternoon.
1: That's right. 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
11: Patchy fog this morning, cloudy, then becoming partly sunny with a hit or miss shower, thunder shower possible this afternoon, high of 83. Tonight, mostly cloudy, areas of fog late, low 68. Wednesday, partly sunny, warm and humid, high 86. Thursday, partly sunny with scattered afternoon thunderstorms, high 84. I'm Severe with their Team 9 meteorologist, Chef X-Line.
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4: News. I'm Therese Crowley. President Trump in talks with Turkish President Erdogan, who's hosting the NATO summit. On the balance of power in the Middle East, NATO and Russia's Ukraine war. Ukraine tipping the balance there with drone strikes, hitting Russian oil plants 200 times, knocking out 40% of Russia's refining, says President Zelensky.
5: Ukrainian drones broke through Russia's defenses and struck a Russian oil refinery in Siberia. And this is not an exception. It's the new reality.
4: President Trump says both sides want to end it. Maine Senate Democrat candidate Graham Plattner being urged to drop out 1 week to the deadline after new credible allegations from a former girlfriend that he raped her. Democrat Ro Khanna pulling his endorsement. Senators Gillibrand and Chuck Schumer pulling his campaign cash. 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

0: Garth Brooks on WTUZ. Well, this Saturday afternoon, Leesville Bass Club is hosting the Mason White Benefit Open. It is a bass fishing tournament and is running from 2 until 6 Saturday afternoons. $40 per boat. Now, all of the proceeds are going to help Mason White, who suffered that spinal cord injury at his high school football game. It's going to help with his medical expenses, with his recovery. So be part of this. It's going to be a great event. It's coming up again Saturday afternoon, and it all gets started at Wood Lake Dam Ramp.
1: 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He dreams of having someone to kick a soccer ball with, cheer him on, and simply be there. 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
9: Patchy fog this morning, cloudy, then becoming partly sunny with a hit or miss shower, thunder shower possible this afternoon, high of 83. Tonight, mostly cloudy, areas of fog late, low 68. Wednesday, partly sunny, warm and humid, high 86. Thursday, partly sunny with scattered afternoon thunderstorms, high 84. I'm Severe Weather Team 9 meteorologist Jeff Exline.
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0: this is Blake Shelton. From the bar in the cut till the day that I'm dust, I'ma stay country or die trying. Hey, y'all, this is Justin Moore.
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0: It's Cole Swindell on WTUZ. Sometimes you hear about research projects and you're probably thinking, why on earth would you do that? This kind of starts off that way. Now, we all know cockroaches can survive just about anything. If we've seen the movie WALL-E, you had WALL-E and you had the cockroach, and they were the only ones that survived Earth. Well, now there are engineers out of the School of Mechanical and Aerospace Engineering in Singapore, and they have shown that Madagascar hissing cockroaches could be remotely controlled by installing electrodes on their sensory organs. But the problem is they can't survive underwater. So, of course, what are they doing? They're making diving suits for them. And the tests show the suits actually work very well. It barely even slows the cockroaches down. So you're probably thinking, why? Why on earth would you do this? Well, the end game is to have these cockroaches one day explore Mars for the researchers using the diving suits. So, yeah, I just kind of shake my head and go, okay, but that's just kind of a wild idea. But apparently the experiment is going well. So who knows? The cockroaches might be the first inhabitants of Mars eventually. On the way, we are going to hear from Buck Owens on 99.9 WTUZ.
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0: Problem. It's Craig Morgan on Z Country. Well, we know that the wedding of the decade happened over the weekend as Travis Kelce and Taylor Swift got married. What I think is very cool is that just before they got married, they donated $26 million to charities across the U.S. I just think that is really, really great. They donated to some of the organizations that they had personal causes for or locations, including food banks, Feeding America, children's hospitals, educational programs, animal welfare groups. One of them, of course, being Dolly Parton's Imagination Library, gave that organization $2 million. So I think that's awesome and says a lot about who they are. So anyway, way to go, Travis and Taylor. We got the weather forecast and the band Perry on the way on WTUZ.
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5: Patchy fog this morning, cloudy, then becoming partly sunny with a hit-or-miss shower, thundershower possible this afternoon, high of 83. Tonight, mostly cloudy, areas of fog late, low 68. Wednesday, partly sunny, warm and humid, high 86. Thursday, partly sunny with scattered afternoon thunderstorms, high 84. I'm Severe Weather Team 9 meteorologist Jeff Exline.
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5: Fox News, I'm CJ Papa. The military band playing. Featuring. A 21-gun salute when President Trump arrived at the presidential compound in Turkey. President Trump and President Erdogan holding court, a major topic, F-35 U.S. fighter jets.
6: We have a better relationship with Turkey, and Turkey's been in many ways much more loyal than other countries that we think would be loyal. So, yeah, it's something certainly we would consider. It's a great plane.
5: Yes, for the big meeting with NATO allies.
7: Other issues looming over the summit, the future of U.S. forces in Europe, Ukraine, also Iran.
5: Fox's Lucas Tomlinson in Turkey. Prince Harry and other celebrities losing a final lawsuit with British tabloids. Judge finds he did not prove his privacy invasion claims against the publisher of the Daily Mail. 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

Rewinding the clock and taking you back to a time when these songs ruled the radio. It's a country classic brought to you by the Amish Door Village.

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seat. You turned on the radio, and them sad old songs coming out of them speakers was solid country gold. Then I noticed the stranger was ghost white pale when he asked me for a light.

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The whole

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1: We keep hearing that robots are doing more and more jobs, and now they're getting into the tourism industry because the world's first hotel run entirely by robots is going to be opening in China next year. Now, the robots are going to handle every hospitality job, including the reception, room service, cleaning, food prep, and guest support with no human staff. And as the company puts it, no service gaps or human interruptions. So there's going to be a trial starting later this year. There's going to be a handful of rooms, and robot services will be open to the public, including robot check-in and in-room delivery. Different machines are going to have a role, from luggage-carrying robots to AI-powered cleaning bots that detect waste, all running on a shared AI system. So the hotel, once finished, is going to have 44 high-end rooms, a restaurant, and a gym. So there are plans to call for robots to expand across the wider tourism scene over the next 4 years. So don't be surprised in about 10 years if a lot of hotels are run completely by robots. How do you feel about that? I am really kind of split. We'll see how it goes. We got the weather forecast and Dustin Lynch on the way on WTUZ.
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6: Patchy fog this morning, cloudy, then becoming partly sunny with a hit or miss shower, thunder shower possible this afternoon, high of 83. Tonight, mostly cloudy, areas of fog late, low 68. Wednesday, partly sunny, warm and humid, high 86. Thursday, partly sunny with scattered afternoon thunderstorms, high 84. I'm Severe Weather Team 9 meteorologist Jeff Exline.
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0: you headed over to the WTUZ Facebook page yet this week? If not, make sure you take a minute. Do it right now. Watch for that Family Fun in the Sun post, because WTUZ have teamed up again with Woods Hole Timber Resort, trying to make sure your family has some fun this summer. So you see the post on our Facebook page, follow the directions, and then you'll be entered into the drawing, which is coming up tomorrow. You have a chance to win a 4-pack of tickets to the Great Lakes Science Center and a 4-pack of tickets to the Greater Cleveland Aquarium. We're doing this all summer long, so make sure you are watching that WTUZ Facebook page for your chance to win. 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
0: 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Each prize is provided by a participating sponsor, and questions regarding a specific prize should be directed to that sponsor. 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Registration begins Monday, June 22nd and ends Friday, July 17th. All entries must be received by 11:59 p.m. on July 17th. 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One winner will be selected by random drawing from all qualifying entries received. The winner will be announced on Monday, July 27th. 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Chillin' and grillin' from WTUZ and WJER. 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

0: 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So, again, how do you let us know when your birthday is? 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
5: Patchy fog this morning, cloudy, then becoming partly sunny with a hit-or-miss shower, thundershower possible this afternoon, high of 83. Tonight, mostly cloudy, areas of fog late, low 68. Wednesday, partly sunny, warm and humid, high 86. Thursday, partly sunny with scattered afternoon thunderstorms, high 84. I'm Severe Weather Team 9 meteorologist Jeff Exline.
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5: Fox News, I'm Therese Crowley. Sounded like the 4th of July in Turkey. Big welcome for President Trump in talks with Turkish President Erdogan, who's hosting the NATO summit and courting the president for U.S. F-35 jets. President Trump says we'll have to decide, but Turkey's been a better friend to the U.S. with Iran than many of the Euro allies.
6: Right from the beginning, good chemistry. We've had a very special relationship. Turkey has become, under the president, a very powerful country militarily.
5: While the British military says an oil tanker was hit by a drone in today's third Iranian attack in the Strait of Hormuz. Probable cause hearing day two in Provo, Utah, for the suspected assassin of Charlie Kirk. Judge Tony Graff visibly flinched watching the graphic video played on day one of the shooting. 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
7: A Wednesday town hall is set for the future of the village of Barnhill. Good afternoon, I'm Mary Alice with a look at your WTUZ noon headlines. Local government officials will discuss possibilities for the village of about 400 people, including dissolution, in the wake of numerous questions about the general void in local governance in Barnhill. Options for dissolving the village include putting a measure on the ballot and merging with Goshen Township into a single municipality governed under Midvale's laws. The Barnhill Town Hall meeting is set for 6 p.m. on Wednesday at Midvale Elementary School. The Tuscarawas County Health Department is set to spray for mosquitoes in Fairfield Township Wednesday night. They say spraying, along with other preventative measures, can help reduce the risk of mosquito-borne diseases. Residents with respiratory conditions are encouraged to remain indoors. Again, the spraying in Fairfield Township will be on Wednesday between 8 to 11 p.m., weather permitting. The hot-button topic of data centers will be the focus of a program at the Dover Public Library Wednesday evening. Environmental scientist Dr. Randy Palaknik will lead the program. She has concerns, including the environmental impacts of hyperscale data centers, and she is a founding member of the nonprofit Save Ohio Parks. And some of her concerns include power generation and usage, pollution, noise, water consumption, along with loss of rural lifestyles. Registration for that Wednesday program can be done online at doverlibrary.org. About 88 kids are currently on the waiting list looking for a big that will believe in them and provide an extra support system. President and CEO at Big Brothers Big Sisters of East Central Ohio, Beverly Pierce, says the program asks for 4 hours per month that can be split up any way that fits the mentor's schedule. To participate, visit BBBS's office in Newtown Mall or go to their website, bigsforkids.com. That's a look at noon headlines here on WTUZ. Be sure to follow us on Facebook to stay up to date on more local news and everything happening right here in Z Country. From the newsroom, I'm Mary Alice.
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9: We're stuck in a stagnant weather pattern this week with lots of humidity and partly sunny sky. A hit or miss shower or thunderstorm possible this afternoon, high 83. Isolated showers this evening, mostly cloudy tonight. Areas of fog, low 68. Partly sunny, warm and humid tomorrow with a high of 86. Partly sunny, warm and humid Thursday with scattered afternoon thunderstorms. I'm Severe Weather Team 9 meteorologist Chef X-Line.
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11: Good Tuesday. 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I'm Joel Penordwood. Let's take a look at those market numbers in Chicago right now. July corn checking in 3.5 cents down to 437.25. New crop corn off 1.5 cents to 456.25. July soybeans down 3.75 to 1178.5, while new crop beans are off a nickel, 1187.25. quarter. July wheat sitting at 605 and a quarter per bushel, down 0.75 cents. The livestock side not doing much better. August live cattle at the Chicago Mercantile Exchange, 95 cents lower to 238.15. September feeder cattle dropping 28 cents to 357.60 on their side. July lean hogs, 20 cents down to 93.15, while milk class 3 for August sitting a nickel higher, 16.14. They're the lone gain at the moment. This is the Ohio Ag Dat.
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0: It's Waylon Jennings on WTUZ. Coming up tomorrow, we're going to celebrate the middle of the work week. It will be here, and between 11 and 12, I'm going to give you a chance to win a $15 gift certificate to Toasted on the Square in New Philadelphia. We can stop by, grab lunch, meet some friends. You can get some coffee or a bagel or a donut. And you have that opportunity tomorrow between 11 and 12 with a midweek midday giveaway. So make sure you have our Weaver Appliance text line. The number is 330-339-9399. 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

0: So I don't know if you happen to catch any of the videos on Facebook, but were you following Kelsey Fendler, who was rowing from California to Hawaii? She was trying to be the first woman to do that in under a certain amount of time, trying to set a world record. Well, she did more than that. She rowed 2,400 miles by herself on her 21-foot boat. She left in May, and she arrived in Oahu over the weekend. I kept seeing her videos pop up on Facebook, and it was amazing because she talked about, you know, what it was like to row across the ocean. I can't even imagine some of the things she had to encounter, how she had drinking water and she had enough food. One point, she decided to jump off the boat and just take a swim, and in the video, you could see the boat kind of drifting away, and I'm like, don't let it get too far away. And she said to the camera, it's okay, I'm tethered to the boat, so it's not going to get away from me. Fortunately, because here she was in the middle of the Pacific. It was going to be a bit of a problem. But she completed the trip in just under 44 days. That is faster than the previous recorded time, both for men and women solo rowers on the route. Pretty amazing. So she's got to be exhausted, but good for her. And it had to be quite the exhilarating moment rowing into Oahu, because there was a lot of people at the destination cheering her on. So way to go. Way to go, Kelsey. That's a pretty amazing feat.
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2: Another forecasted decrease in U.S. hop production for this past season. Yet, as Lance Honig of USDA's National Agricultural Statistics Service points out,
3: it's down just fractionally from the actual acreage last season.
2: Specifically, for the combined reporting from the three major hop-producing states, all from the Pacific Northwest,
3: acres strung for harvest are forecasted 41,642 acres. You get pretty precise on that since it's a relatively small area crop.
2: However,
3: because it is technically a little bit below last year, that means it'll be our fifth consecutive year of declining acreage.
2: After that crop reached its peak production in 2021, at the height of craft beer popularity.
3: It's the fewest acres since 2014. Certainly doesn't imply that it's a small acreage. We really saw a big run-up going into 2021. It seems as though maybe that acreage has settled back to this maybe new level.
2: I'm Rod Bain reporting for the U.S. Department of Agriculture in Washington, D.C.
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0: Tomorrow morning, make sure you're waking up with Nick and Conley. They're here 6 till 10, as always during the week. If you missed them this morning, don't miss them again. They always have lots of fun. It's a great way to start your workday, and they give you a chance to win prizes as well. Of course, they always have the news and the weather, so you're in the know of what's going on in the world and how to dress so you know what to expect weather-wise. 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
1: We're stuck in a stagnant weather pattern this week with lots of humidity and partly sunny sky. A hit or miss shower or thunderstorm possible this afternoon, high 83. Isolated showers this evening, mostly cloudy tonight, areas of fog, low 68. Partly sunny, warm and humid tomorrow with a high of 86. Partly sunny, warm and humid Thursday with scattered afternoon thunderstorms. I'm Severe Weather Team 9 meteorologist Jeff Exline.
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3: News. I'm Gianna Gelosi. Prosecutors in Utah present more evidence against Tyler Robinson, the man accused of killing Charlie Kirk.
4: The prosecution intends to call six witnesses. So far, two have taken the stand. The first was Officer Chris Bagley, who was on the campus of Utah Valley University the day Charlie Kirk was killed. He testified he heard the gunshot, saw Charlie fall toward the white tent. Shortly after the officer testified, he discovered Tyler Robinson's sniper's perch on a roof.
3: Fox's Matt Finn, the president in Turkey for the NATO summit, where he announced he's going to lift sanctions on Turkey that were imposed for buying Russian-made missile defense systems and consider restoring rights to buy F-35 fighter jets.
5: We have a better relationship with Turkey, and Turkey's been in many ways much more loyal than other countries that we think would be loyal.
3: America is listening to Fox News.
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Coming up in about 9 minutes, I'm going to tell you about a program where you can rent a dog. I'll tell you all about it on the way. Right now, it's Lewis Bryce on WTUZ.

0: Wynonna Judd on WTUZ. Well, if you don't have a pet, every once in a while, would you just like to go walk one or just spend some time with a dog? Well, there is a new program that is being tried out in China where you can rent a dog by the hour. It's a pet sharing service, and it's being run in some major cities over there. Dog owners sign up and upload their pet's photo and details. Then the renters can kind of check all that out and request a walk with a dog of their choice. It runs about $1.50 to $9 to rent a dog for an hour. Obviously, there's rules to follow. The owners and the renters arrange the pickup and drop off directly, and the walks are limited to areas that the dog does know. Now, the platform does track the pet's location in real time. That's how they make sure that everything is on the up and up. Both sides have to verify their real identities, and the program does insure the animals in case something goes wrong. But it's interesting because reaction to the service has been It's been kind of split. Some say it could really encourage more people to adopt dogs. Now, others worry the constant change in companions and routines could cause the dogs some needless stress. And some people do question the ethics of renting out their pets for money. However, if you've got a dog who's very, very social and loves people, it might be a great way to encourage other people to adopt a dog as well. So it'll be interesting to see how this goes and to see if it comes over here to the States. I'm wondering, what do you think? Would you rent a dog, or would you let your dog be rented out to somebody to walk and see if they might adopt a dog as well? Like I said, it's going to be interesting to see how the program runs. Coming up, we got the forecast and Kane Brown on WTUZ.
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5: We're stuck in a stagnant weather pattern this week with lots of humidity and partly sunny sky. A hit or miss shower or thunderstorm possible this afternoon, high 83. Isolated showers this evening, mostly cloudy tonight, areas of fog, low 68. Partly sunny, warm and humid tomorrow with a high of 86. Partly sunny, warm, and humid Thursday with scattered afternoon thunderstorms. I'm Severe Weather Team 9 meteorologist Chef X-Line.
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Coal and steel are its lifeblood, and its harbor is busy with ships. 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

0: Morgan Evans on Z Country. Have you entered our chillin' and grilling contest yet? 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They'll draw it on WJER. 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But it's the Chillin' and Grillin' Contest. 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
0: 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Each prize is provided by a participating sponsor, and questions regarding a specific prize should be directed to that sponsor. 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Registration begins Monday, June 22nd and ends Friday, July 17th. All entries must be received by 11:59 p.m. on July 17th. 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One winner will be selected by random drawing from all qualifying entries received. The winner will be announced on Monday, July 27th. 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

0: Coming up tomorrow, right after the new news, Mary Alice is going to have Tusk Talks. It's brought to you by Pomerene Hospital. No matter where life takes you, Pomerene is just around the corner with locations in Tuscarawas, Holmes, Coshocton, and Ashland counties. What is Tusk Talks? Well, this is when she's talking with community leaders and contributors. She's going to tell you about resources that you can take advantage of, places you ought to go check out in the area, events going on. So it's a great way to find out what's going on in the Z Country community. Tusk Talks with Mary Alice every Wednesday after the new news on WTUZ. Coming up in just a few minutes, we'll check the forecast and come back with Preston Cooper on Z Country.
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7: We're stuck in a stagnant weather pattern this week with lots of humidity and partly sunny sky. A hit or miss shower or thunderstorm possible this afternoon, high 83. Isolated showers this evening, mostly cloudy tonight, areas of fog, low 68. Partly sunny, warm and humid tomorrow with a high of 86. Partly sunny, warm and humid Thursday with scattered afternoon thunderstorms. I'm Severe Weather Team 9 meteorologist Chef X-Line.
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2: Fox News, I'm Therese Crowley. The hypervigilant defense team for Tyler Robinson losing a big ruling. The jury gets to see him walking around the sniper shooting scene where Charlie Kirk was assassinated.
3: Having taken in consideration all factors, the court rules that Exhibit 12.4 is admitted into evidence and shall be played in the courtroom and may be broadcast by the media.
2: Utah Judge Tony Graff. Maine Democrat Senate candidate Graham Plattner losing big Democrat backers. And now Senator Bernie Sanders and socialist mayors are on Mamdani after a credible allegation of rape by a former girlfriend. Plattner would have to drop out by next Monday for Maine Democrats to replace him on the ballot. And the star of Norman Lear's 70s TV comedy, Mary Hartman, Louise Lasser, has died. She was 87. America is listening to Fox News.
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8: We're stuck in a stagnant weather pattern this week with lots of humidity and partly sunny sky. A hit or miss shower or thunderstorm possible this afternoon, high 83. Isolated showers this evening, mostly cloudy tonight, areas of fog, low 68. Partly sunny, warm and humid tomorrow with a high of 86. Partly sunny, warm and humid Thursday with scattered afternoon thunderstorms. I'm Severe Weather Team 9 meteorologist Chef X-Line.
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0: 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On the way, we're going to hear from Vince Gill on 99.9 WTUZ.
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0: It's Dasha on WTUZ, and I'm Kaylee Chris heading out this afternoon. But Shauna Berkey is coming in. She's going to keep you company throughout the rest of the day with the drive home. She's going to get you out of your workday into your evening, and I am back tomorrow for the middle of the work week. Make sure you're joining me, and I'll have the midweek midday giveaway between 11 and 12 tomorrow. Your chance to win a $15 gift certificate to Toasted on the Square in New Philadelphia. Coming up, we'll check that forecast and hear from Alexandra Kay on WTUZ.
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9: We're stuck in a stagnant weather pattern this week with lots of humidity and partly sunny sky. A hit or miss shower or thunderstorm possible this afternoon, high 83. Isolated showers this evening, mostly cloudy tonight, areas of fog, low 68. Partly sunny, warm and humid tomorrow with a high of 86. Partly sunny, warm and humid Thursday with scattered afternoon thunderstorms. I'm Severe Weather Team 9 meteorologist Chef X-Line.
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3: News. I'm John Saucier. President Trump hanging out with the Turkish president ahead of the NATO summit there this week. The president again expressing disappointment with other NATO countries as they have not supported a U.S. conflict with Iran. He emphasizes he probably wouldn't have even attended the summit if it wasn't in Turkey.
4: We did something in Iran. We don't need anybody's help. I didn't even want their help. But before I asked, they said they wouldn't be there. And we've invested trillions of dollars in NATO.
3: Several European countries, including the UK, argue NATO is a defensive alliance. A high-rise building under renovation in Manhattan is in danger of collapsing after inspectors discovered a couple of its columns had buckled. Multiple floors were sagging. New York Mayor Zoran Mamdani says this building is slowly shifting.
5: Every few minutes, we are looking at a new assessment of the structure and of the possibilities and the options that we have in front of us.
3: People in the area have been evacuated. 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
6: The future of the village of Barnhill is the topic of a town hall meeting Wednesday. Good afternoon. This is Jamie Hamboff for WTUZ News. One of the topics to be discussed is, does the village of about 400 people even have a future? Local government officials will discuss possibilities, including dissolution of the village, in the wake of numerous questions about the general void in local governance in Barnhill. The Barnhill Town Hall meeting is at 6 p.m. on Wednesday at Midvale Elementary School. A press release circulated by the sheriff's office outlines options for dissolving the village, including putting the measure on the ballot and merging with Goshen Township into a single municipality governed under Midvale's laws. The hot-button topic of data centers will be the focus of a program at the Dover Public Library Wednesday evening. Environmental scientist Dr. Randy Pokladnik will lead the program. Now, she has also opposed fracking of public parks as a founding member of the nonprofit Save Ohio Parks. Now her concerns also include the environmental impacts of hyperscale data centers. Those concerns include power generation and usage, pollution, noise, water consumption, and the loss of rural lifestyles. A recent AP report says data centers are straining electric grids. Researcher Jonathan Kumi says data center electricity usage has grown in recent years.
7: So there's a real effect driving public concern.
6: He says governments and power companies need to be prepared. You can register for the program online at doverlibrary.org or call them at 343-6123. Work continues this summer at Fort Lawrence and Bolivar as archaeologists gather key information to rebuild Ohio's only Revolutionary War fort. Project Director Jonathan Brewster says crews are excavating along the original fort wall, mapping the locations and sizes of the wooden posts that once formed the palisade. So far, they've documented dozens of post locations and uncovered artifacts, including a French gun flint and a fired musket ball.
8: Right now, we're doing an archaeological investigation on the base of the wall. When logs rot in place in the ground, they actually leave a black stain. It's a round circle. And what we're doing is going through and pulling everything out so we can get a look and map those black circles so we can find out the diameter of the logs they used and how far apart they were spaced.
6: The archaeological work, which began in early June, will continue through the summer before engineers begin planning reconstruction. The entire rehabilitation project also includes renovations to the museum and restoration of the fort's memorial tomb. Construction is expected to continue through November of 2028 in time for the fort's 250th anniversary. And that's all for news. Stay tuned to look at your Z Country forecast coming up after a word from our sponsor, Trinity Health System, Twin City Medical Center. 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
10: We're stuck in a stagnant weather pattern this week with lots of humidity and partly sunny sky. A hit or miss shower or thunderstorm possible this afternoon, high 83. Isolated showers this evening, mostly cloudy tonight, areas of fog, low 68. Partly sunny, warm and humid tomorrow with a high of 86. Partly sunny, warm and humid Thursday with scattered afternoon thunderstorms. I'm Severe Weather Team 9 meteorologist Chef X-Line.
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0: Glenn Campbell with one of your Z Country Classics. 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

0: Z Country with Brantley Gilbert. If you've got pets, especially ones who shed a lot, there apparently is a pet hack that actually works for fabric. If you're trying to get pet hair off clothing, well, it can be quite a problem. And now there's a hack from Good Housekeeping's Home Care and Cleaning Lab. They tested a hack to remove it, and they say it worked. Here's what you need to do. Put items in the dryer for about 10 minutes on air fluff. That means no heat. And along with a dryer sheet before you wash them to keep pet hair from clinging to your clothes. Also works with blankets and other fabrics. It doesn't remove every single hair, but they say it does a solid job.
1: A no-hitter! One dribble fires it up! Touchdown! Touchdown!
2: 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If you want the best, there's only one, Big Z Sports. Off-season basketball news for the Cleveland Cavaliers as Donovan Mitchell is here to stay with a four-year, $273 million maximum contract extension, which will also include a player option. The 29-year-old Mitchell was acquired back in 2022 with an off-season trade with the Utah Jazz and has declared his affinity for Cleveland and his intentions to bring a title back to the lake. In baseball, the Pittsburgh Pirates start a new series tonight at 6:40 against the Atlanta Braves. And All-Star Paul Skeens will be on the mound against Kirsten Waldron. The Cincinnati Reds will be hosting the Philadelphia Phillies for the first of a three-game stint at 7:30. Andrew Abbott starts against Zach Wheeler. And the Cleveland Guardians hit the road for a three-game series against the Minnesota Twins at 7:40. Joey Cantillo will be taking on Taj Bradley. That's all for this Big Z Sports Minute.
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8: We're stuck in a stagnant weather pattern this week with lots of humidity and partly sunny sky. A hit or miss shower or thunderstorm possible this afternoon, high 83. Isolated showers this evening, mostly cloudy tonight, areas of fog, low 68. Partly sunny, warm and humid tomorrow with a high of 86. Partly sunny, warm and humid Thursday with scattered afternoon thunderstorms. I'm Severe Weather Team 9 meteorologist Chef X-Line.
9: 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Okay, maybe just the chorus? 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

0: Shaboozy here on 99.9. Coming up, we've got Casey Musgrave and Nickelback joining Shenandoah right after this.
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3: Fox News, I'm Tom Graham. Legal troubles continue for Facebook and Instagram parent company Meta. Four states are suing, accusing the social media giant of getting children addicted. Fox's Connor Hanson.
4: The attorneys general of California, Colorado, Kentucky, and New Jersey are suing Meta, saying it designed its products to hook young users. They want a staggering $1.4 trillion sum.
3: Meta argues the penalties being sought are untethered from reality. A New York City skyscraper is in danger of collapsing in busy midtown Manhattan. Mayor Zohra Mamdani says columns are buckled, floors are sagging.
5: The building remains unstable. Since arriving on scene, we have witnessed additional movement in one of the compromised columns.
3: At 38. Story structure was being renovated. Nearby buildings have been evacuated. 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
6: Good afternoon. This is Bill Hammerstrom reporting for WTUZ News. The city of New Philadelphia is considering putting a parks levy on the ballot this November. After months of tense budget discussions among city administrators and council members, Mayor Joel Day told council this week that the city's financial structure is broken and a levy to fund the parks would help to fix it.
7: Our financial architecture is stuck in the past. Currently, we rely on a municipal structure built for a different era, which forces an unsustainable competition for basic resources between our parks, our safety forces, and our roads.
6: Day said the park levy would be 5 years and 2.4 mils. He says it would cost $84 per year per $100,000 of home value, or $14 per month for the owner of a $200,000 home. It would generate $1.3 million per year.
7: This is a systematic upgrade from deficits to guarantees.
6: The four council members in attendance at a special meeting Monday agreed with the mayor and added it to their legislative agenda. They said they will likely vote to put the issue on the November ballot at their meeting on July 27th. The city of Dover is wasting no time in announcing trick-or-treat times for Halloween. Mayor Shane Gano says Dover trick-or-treat will be on Halloween, Saturday, October 31st, from 5:30 to 7:30 p.m.
8: One that we always get asked about starting about this time of year. Dover's trick-or-treat is scheduled. A lot of thought goes into this. This year was pretty easy. We wanted to share this date early so everyone could plan their other events conveniently.
6: The city still has plenty of summer activities planned. The Dover Farmers Market starts on Thursday from 7:30 to 10:30 a.m. at Dover City Park. That continues on Thursdays through September. The next Dover Lions Club concert at Dice Hill Park will be on Thursday, July 16th at 7:30 p.m. It features the Hitmen, who play hits from the 50s through the 2010s. And the Dover Car Show is scheduled for Friday, August 7th. The Tuscarawas County Health Department will spray for mosquitoes in Fairfield Township on Wednesday night from 8 to 11 p.m. It'll be rescheduled if the weather is bad. Health officials say surveillance along Ohio Route 212 identified a significant increase in the adult mosquito population. There will be a Barnhill Town Hall meeting on Wednesday to talk about the future of the village. Local government officials will discuss possibilities, including dissolution of the village. The Barnhill Town Hall meeting is at 6 p.m. Wednesday at Midvale Elementary School. And data centers will be the focus of a program at the Dover Public Library that is also on Wednesday evening at 6 p.m. You can register for that program online at doverlibrary.org or call 330-343-6123. That's a look at the news for this hour. Stay tuned. 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
0: We're stuck in a stagnant weather pattern this week with lots of humidity and partly sunny sky. A hit or miss shower or thunderstorm possible this afternoon, high 83. Isolated showers this evening, mostly cloudy tonight, areas of fog, low 68. Partly sunny, warm and humid tomorrow with a high of 86. Partly sunny, warm and humid Thursday with scattered afternoon thunderstorms. I'm Severe Weather Team 9 meteorologist Jeff Exline.
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0: It's Big Z Sports Minute time on a Tuesday, and you can always stay up to date with what's happening related to sports in our area on the Big Z Sports Facebook page, including an upcoming event with the Tuscarawas County Browns backers at Shenanigans. Check that out on our Facebook page and other updates that you might need to know, including when we've got updates when we will be getting ready for high school football in 2026 and 2027. 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If you want the best, there's only one, Big Z Sports. Off-season basketball news for the Cleveland Cavaliers as Donovan Mitchell is here to stay with a four-year, $273 million maximum contract extension, which will also include a player option. The 29-year-old Mitchell was acquired back in 2022 with an off-season trade with the Utah Jazz and has declared his affinity for Cleveland and his intentions to bring a title back to the lake. In baseball, the Pittsburgh Pirates start a new series tonight at 6:40 against the Atlanta Braves. And All-Star Paul Skeens will be on the mound against Kirsten Waldrop. The Cincinnati Reds will be hosting the Philadelphia Phillies for the first of a three-game stint at 7:30. Andrew Abbott starts against Zach Wheeler. And the Cleveland Guardians hit the road for a three-game series against the Minnesota Twins at 7:40. Joey Cantillo will be taking on Taj Bradley. That's all for this Big Z Sports Minute. 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
9: WTMZ Country Weather. We're stuck in a stagnant weather pattern this week with lots of humidity and partly sunny sky. A hit or miss shower or thunderstorm possible this afternoon, high 83. Isolated showers this evening, mostly cloudy tonight, areas of fog, low 68. Partly sunny, warm and humid tomorrow with a high of 86. Partly sunny, warm and humid Thursday with scattered afternoon thunderstorms. I'm Severe Weather Team 9 meteorologist Chef X-Line.
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6: News. I'm John Saucier. President Trump hanging out with the Turkish president ahead of the NATO summit this week, thanking Tayyip Erdogan for welcoming him and emphasized the relationship between the two countries.
7: Right from the beginning, good chemistry. We've had a very special relationship. Turkey has become, under the president, a very powerful country militarily.
6: The White House may drop sanctions that were put in place against Turkey after they purchased Russian air defenses. The state of New Jersey suffering severe flooding in Camden. Governor Mikey Sherrill compared this flooding to the impact of Hurricane Sandy.
8: There were several pockets of flash flooding across the state. Certainly Camden had horrible flooding. In fact, as I was talking to the mayor, he said it's the worst he's seen, including during Superstorm Sandy.
6: A BJ's Wholesale Club roof collapsed in Ocean Township, New Jersey. They are inspecting the building.
9: The future of the village of Barnhill is the topic of a town hall meeting Wednesday. Good afternoon. This is Jamie Hamboff for WTUZ News. One of the topics to be discussed is, does the village of about 400 people even have a future? Local government officials will discuss possibilities, including dissolution of the village, in the wake of numerous questions about the general void in local governance in Barnhill. The Barnhill Town Hall meeting is at 6 p.m. on Wednesday at Midvale Elementary School. The hot-button topic of data centers will be the focus of a program at the Dover Public Library Wednesday evening. Environmental scientist Dr. Randy Pokladnik will lead the program. Now, she has also opposed fracking of public parks as a founding member of the nonprofit Save Ohio Parks. Now her concerns also include the environmental impacts of hyperscale data centers. Those concerns include power generation and usage, pollution, noise, water consumption, and the loss of rural lifestyles. A recent AP report says data centers are straining electric grids. Researcher Jonathan Coomey says data center electricity usage has grown in recent years.
10: So there's a real effect driving public concern.
9: He says governments and power companies need to be prepared. You can register for the program online at doverlibrary.org or call them at 343-6123. Work continues this summer at Fort Lawrence and Bolivar as archaeologists gather key information to rebuild Ohio's only Revolutionary War fort. Project Director Jonathan Brewster says crews are excavating along the original fort wall, mapping the locations and sizes of the wooden posts that once formed the palisade. So far, they've documented dozens of post locations and uncovered artifacts, including a French gun flint and a fired musket ball.
11: Right now, we're doing an archaeological investigation on the base of the wall. When logs rot in place in the ground, they actually leave a black stain. It's a round circle. And what we're doing is going through and pulling everything out so we can get a look and map those black circles so we can find out the diameter of the logs they used and how far apart they were spaced.
9: The archaeological work, which began in early June, will continue through the summer before engineers begin planning reconstruction. The entire rehabilitation project also includes renovations to the museum and restoration of the fort's memorial tomb. Construction is expected to continue through November of 2028, in time for the fort's 250th anniversary. And that's all for news. Stay tuned. I'll look at your Z Country forecast coming up after a word from our sponsor, Pomerane Hospital. 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For WTUZ News, I'm Jamie Hamboff. 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
13: 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U.S. stock market indexes were down today. The Dow Jones Industrial Average falls a quarter of a percent, or 131 points. The S&P 500 down about a half a percent, or 34 points. And the NASDAQ Composite down just over 1%, or 302 points. In stocks of interest, Apple down 0.6%, or $2 a share, to $310.66. American Electric Power up 1.1%, or $1.55, to $137.53. 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Google up almost 0.2%, or 57 cents, to $367.08. Huntington Bank shares up 0.7%, or 12 cents, to $18.01. Intel down sharply, almost 10%, or $11.81 a share, to $110.39. JP Morgan Chase up 0.4%, or $1.41, to $339.22. Meta up 2.5%, or over $15 a share, to $615.58. Sherwin-Williams down 2%, or $6.90, to $342.26. J.M. Smucker up 1.4%, or $1.58, to $113.24. Timken down 3%, or $4.30, to $138.06. UPS up 1.8%, or almost $2 a share, to $111.96. And Zimmer Biomet down 0.4%, or 38 cents, to $89.41. 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
1: Mostly cloudy overnight tonight with areas of fog possible, low temperature in the upper 60s. Wednesday, morning fog and low clouds followed by clearing, high temperature 86. Wednesday night, mostly cloudy, low 68. Thursday, partly sunny with scattered late day storms, high 84. Friday, mostly cloudy, showers and thunderstorms likely. I'm Severe Weather Team 9 meteorologist Jeff Exline.
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I'm Shauna Berkey on your drive home. Coming up, it's your 5 o'clock funnies. Reba's here with a classic. Right now is Randy Houser.

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The Amish Door Village presents another Z Country Classic.

0: It's time for your 5 o'clock funnies.
1: Amazon announced they're going to be opening stores nationwide with no sales clerks of any kind. First of all, that's not new, okay? Sears had that 20 years ago, okay? You ever try to buy something and say, hello, I'm trying to pay for this Kenmore suit. Hello? Hello, anybody here? Hello? What happened? What happened to Sears? Remember when Sears was Amazon? Remember those days? You got that catalog, you found what you wanted, and boom, 8 weeks later, it was right there. Last week, I go into the Apple store to get another $29 6-inch white charge cord for my iPhone. And the guy says to me, what iPhone do you have? So I got 7S. 7S? Oh, man, you got to upgrade. How about our 10th anniversary iPhone? I said, well, how much is that? He goes, $1,000. It's $1,000 for the 10th anniversary iPhone. I didn't spend $1,000 on my 10th wedding anniversary, okay? Okay, that was pretty much Sizzler and a Hallmark card, as I know. Then he says, oh, you need it because it has a new improved camera. How much more camera do you need on your iPhone? What are you using this for? Colonoscopies? What level of detail? Oh, look how much bigger Uncle Ken's nostril hairs are with this new camera. Oh, and it's you. It's literally a tablet. Have you seen how big it is? See people at the airport walk around with it? You look like Moses carrying the Ten Commandments with your stupid iPhone.
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0: 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You can do it one time. Please don't do it more than once. But once you get entered, make sure you're listening in, because from the 20th through the 24th over on WJER, they're going to be announcing semifinalists. All right. They're going to be drawing them. And the grand prize winner going to be drawn on Monday, July 27th. Make sure you get your entries in.
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2: 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Off-season basketball news for the Cleveland Cavaliers, as Donovan Mitchell is here to stay with a four-year, $273 million maximum contract extension, which will also include a player option. The 29-year-old Mitchell was acquired back in 2022 with an off-season trade with the Utah Jazz and has declared his affinity for Cleveland and his intentions to bring a title back to the lake. In baseball, the Pittsburgh Pirates start a new series tonight at 6:40 against the Atlanta Braves. And all-star Paul Skeens will be on the mound against Kirsten Waldron. The Cincinnati Reds will be hosting the Philadelphia Phillies for the first of a three-game stint at 7:30. Andrew Abbott starts against Zach Wheeler. And the Cleveland Guardians hit the road for a three-game series against the Minnesota Twins at 7:40. Joey Cantillo will be taking on Taj Bradley. That's all for this Big Z Sports Minute.
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10: Mostly cloudy overnight tonight with areas of fog possible, low temperature in the upper 60s. Wednesday, morning fog and low clouds followed by clearing, high temperature 86. Wednesday night, mostly cloudy, low 68. Thursday, partly sunny with scattered late day storms, high 84. Friday, mostly cloudy, showers and thunderstorms likely. I'm Severe Weather Team 9 meteorologist Chef Exline.
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1: Fox News, I'm Tom Graham. President Trump intending a tense meeting with Turkey today, gathering NATO allies. Well, he's been critical of several European nations for not offering more support during the U.S. conflict with Iran.
2: We did something in Iran. We don't need anybody's help. I didn't even want their help. But before I asked, they said they wouldn't be there. And we've invested trillions of dollars in NATO.
1: The president also insisting the U.S. should control Greenland instead of Denmark. New York City skyscraper in danger of collapsing in busy midtown Manhattan. Mayor Zohra Mamdani.
3: Every few minutes, we are looking at a new assessment of the structure and of the possibilities and the options that we have in front of us.
1: Now, the under construction 38-story building remains unstable with buckled columns. Bricks have fallen onto the street. 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
4: Good afternoon. This is Bill Hammerstrom reporting for WTUZ News. The city of New Philadelphia is considering putting a parks levy on the ballot this November. After months of tense budget discussions among city administrators and council members, Mayor Joel Day told council this week that the city's financial structure is broken and a levy to fund the parks would help to fix it.
5: Our financial architecture is stuck in the past. Currently, we rely on a municipal structure built for a different era, which forces an unsustainable competition for basic resources between our parks, our safety forces, and our roads.
4: Day said the park levy would be 5 years and 2.4 mils. He says it would cost $84 per year per $100,000 of home value, or $14 per month for the owner of a $200,000 home. It would generate $1.3 million per year.
5: This is a systematic upgrade from deficits to guarantees.
4: The four council members in attendance at a special meeting Monday agreed with the mayor and added it to their legislative agenda. They said they will likely vote to put the issue on the November ballot at their meeting on July 27th. The city of Dover is wasting no time in announcing trick-or-treat times for Halloween. Mayor Shane Gano says Dover trick-or-treat will be on Halloween, Saturday, October 31st, from 5:30 to 7:30 p.m.
6: One that we always get asked about starting about this time of year. Dover's trick-or-treat is scheduled. A lot of thought goes into this. This year was pretty easy. We wanted to share this date early so everyone could plan their other events convenient.
4: The city still has plenty of summer activities planned. The Dover Farmers Market starts on Thursday from 7:30 to 10:30 a.m. at Dover City Park. That continues on Thursdays through September. The next Dover Lions Club concert at Dice Hill Park will be on Thursday, July 16th at 7:30 p.m. It features the Hitmen, who play hits from the 50s through the 2010s, and the Dover Car Show is scheduled for Friday, August 7th. The Tuscarawas County Health Department will spray for mosquitoes in Fairfield Township on Wednesday night from 8 to 11 p.m. It'll be rescheduled if the weather is bad. Health officials say surveillance along Ohio Route 212 identified a significant increase in the adult mosquito population. There will be a Barnhill Town Hall meeting on Wednesday to talk about the future of the village. Local government officials will discuss possibilities, including dissolution of the village. The Barnhill Town Hall meeting is at 6 p.m. Wednesday at Midvale Elementary School. And data centers will be the focus of a program at the Dover Public Library that is also on Wednesday evening at 6 p.m. You can register for that program online at doverlibrary.org or call 330-343-6123. That's a look at the news for this hour. Stay tuned. 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
7: Mostly cloudy overnight tonight with areas of fog possible, low temperature in the upper 60s. Wednesday, morning fog and low clouds followed by clearing, high temperature 86. Wednesday night, mostly cloudy, low 68. Thursday, partly sunny with scattered late day storms, high 84. Friday, mostly cloudy, showers and thunderstorms likely. I'm Severe Weather Team 9 meteorologist Jeff X-Line.
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0: We've definitely seen lots of really cool stuff in honor of America's 250th birthday. And here's another one going on that you may want to check out. Communities across the country will take part in a simultaneous reading of the Declaration of Independence tomorrow. The nationwide effort in honor of America's 250th will span 9,500 miles and 9 time zones to mark the day the document was first read aloud on July 8th of 1776. It's all being run by the group America 250.
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2: Mostly cloudy overnight tonight with areas of fog possible, low temperature in the upper 60s. Wednesday, morning fog and low clouds followed by clearing, high temperature 86. Wednesday night, mostly cloudy, low 68. Thursday, partly sunny with scattered late day storms, high 84. Friday, mostly cloudy, showers and thunderstorms likely. I'm Severe Weather Team 9 meteorologist Jeff Exline.
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0: Make sure you tune in tomorrow morning with Kaylee, Chris, in the midday for your midday midweek giveaway. 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
5: I'm John Saucier, and this is a Fox News alert. The U.S. military is back in action against Iran. CENTCOM announcing on social media, U.S. Central Command Forces have begun launching a series of powerful strikes against Iran to impose heavy costs for targeting and attacking commercial shipping crewed by innocent civilians in an international waterway. The U.S. strikes are in response to Iranian attacks on three commercial vessels that were transiting the Strait of Hormuz. Iran demonstrated aggression was unwarranted, dangerous, and clear violation of the ceasefire. President Trump's at the NATO summit in Turkey. He's urging alliance members to increase their defense spending. State Department spokesperson Tommy Pigott on Fox News Channel says
6: President Trump's been clear for many, many years that we need to see Europe step up when it comes to burden sharing or NATO allies increasing their defense spending. Thinking back to the last NATO summit with President Trump, you had that historic commitment to 5% of GDP on defense spending. Now it's about living through on those commitments.
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playing those songs that make you go, oh man, I haven't heard this one in a long time. It's a Z Country Classic, brought to you by the Amish Door Village.

0: love those classics. Rick Trevino on that one. He was my very first country music concert. Yeah. More years than I care to count. Hey, Americans are stressed, and Wallet Hub has released its annual ranking of the most and least stressed cities in America. They compared 182 U.S. cities using 39 factors related to work, finances, family life, and health and safety. This year's most stressed, well, you're going to have to go to that state up north. Detroit, Michigan is the most stressed in America, according to Wallet Hub. Fremont, California is the least stressed. So, unfortunately, Ohio made the list a couple of times for the most stressed. Cleveland, Ohio came in at number 3, and Akron at number 9.
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6: Mostly cloudy overnight tonight with areas of fog possible, low temperature in the upper 60s. Wednesday, morning fog and low clouds followed by clearing, high temperature 86. Wednesday night, mostly cloudy, low 68. Thursday, partly sunny with scattered late day storms, high 84. Friday, mostly cloudy, showers and thunderstorms likely. I'm Severe Weather Team 9 meteorologist Jeff Exline.
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0: That one's Priscilla Block here on 99.9. I'm Shauna Berkey on your drive home. Thanks for hanging out with me. I am headed out, but backstage, country taking over. We'll see you tomorrow.
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6: Mostly cloudy overnight tonight with areas of fog possible, low temperature in the upper 60s. Wednesday, morning fog and low clouds followed by clearing, high temperature 86. Wednesday night, mostly cloudy, low 68. Thursday, partly sunny with scattered late day storms, high 84. Friday, mostly cloudy, showers and thunderstorms likely. I'm Severe Weather Team 9 meteorologist Jeff Exline.
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5: Elena here, and welcome to Backstage Country. 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It's Corey Kent.
6: Thanks, Elena. 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
5: Wow, I can't wait to hear all about it. Corey Kent is here all week on Backstage Country, so don't go anywhere. 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